0: Long. Sullivan. Nice pass away, Mutt. Tsunaga, the fullback. And Matsunaga scores. Oh, just upended. Picks it up, goes again. Just a metre short of the line now. And in. It's Tikamaka Houghton scores.
1: It's offside.
0: He's milked the penalty here too. Caught them offside. But here's a chance for Knock to score. He's in. Game on. Oh, Kamara, oh, nicely done. What a no-look pass. And breaking tackles, Taha Kamara. What a try. The Māori All Blacks have hit the front. And now the ball's loose. Scooped up by Taeli. Referee will check, but this might be the moment that seals it.
2: Yes, a very good afternoon. Welcome into the Rugby Run on this Sunday, the 28th of June. Highlights there of the New Zealand Māori getting up and beating a Japan 15. They were down 31 points to 14, came back to win 38 points to 31. That game played in Nagoya in Japan. Congratulations to them. Continuing to show the depth that I believe we do have in New Zealand rugby. Depth that at times is maybe not necessarily surrounded by the best coaching or necessarily the best pathways in recent times. It is a massive, massive week for Dave Rennie and the All Blacks. Later in the week, a 23-man team will be named for the first test of the year against the French. The All Blacks squad was named last Monday. By all accounts, most people appear to be pretty happy with the squad that was named. Always a few areas that people will see as contentious, that people will want to discuss. Kyle Preston coming in at halfback. Cortez Ratma being named at the expense of Noah Hotham. Ironically, most people probably liked the idea of Kyle Preston being there, but thought that Hotham deserved to be the head of Cortez Ratma. Anton Lennett-Brown being named in the midfield. Time to move on, perhaps. Been in a lot of losing All Black squads and teams in the last 6 or 7 years. But has been playing in Japan, was on a sabbatical, has been under the leadership of Dave Rennie, and is a very good footballer. The biggest talking point, probably the omission of Duplessis Karifi in the loose.

that loose head prop position. Man, I just want to see Noumea out there because he's simply been the best loose head prop in this competition. His ball handling is amazing. His post tackle meters is amazing. My God, given the right game plan, he'll cause havoc. And my hooker,

0: AM on Sport Nation. Tune in for live commentary of the Raiders against the Dragons. 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
6: 25 minutes after 12, 0800 150811 is the number if you want to phone the program. You can text us here on 8833. Your starting lineup. Just rattle it off if you want. You don't need to go into too much of theory on it. And equally, where you think maybe Dave Rennie will go, what do you think, who do you think Dave Rennie will pick? We've had some very good texts that have come in. Hi Mark, do you think Beauden Barrett, Anton Lennett-Brown, Cody Taylor and Artie Sevier are winning the 2027 Rugby World Cup, let alone the South African Test Series this year? Dave Rennie is keeping the same old leadership group and more test losses. That comes from Rob. I think that if you were to start all of them, I think of Beauden Barrett, Anton Lennett-Brown, Cody Taylor, I don't have a problem with Artie. If they were to be named in the starting 15, I would be concerned. Another text, Barrett will probably be getting $800,000 salary, so of course they're picking him. Don't agree with it at all. I hope not. I hope that just because you signed a big contract with New Zealand Rugby, that means that automatically you need to get picked. Don't agree with that at all. Never put commercial decisions ahead of performance decisions, as once somebody emailed me. Hi, Watto. Rennie may have played for Wellington, but his heart is Chiefs, as is Barnes, so I expect to see plenty of Chief players over Canes players. That comes from Robin. Yeah, I just don't know where those Chiefs players come from. To be honest, I think Damien McKenzie, I think there is possibly an argument for Love. I think Tokiaho will be my I'd start him as my hooker. I don't think Leroy Carter will get a start on one wing. I think Morby deserves it, and if it's not him, it's Fairhair. I think McKenzie might get a start at fullback. Hi, what have we got here? If the not-so-super competition wasn't a weak, contrived comp already, the 10-team comp next year is disgraceful and a joke, with two good Kiwi sides and no good Aussie sides. Just play a two-team, three-match series. Yeah, but I tell you what, the Hurricanes are going to be nothing next year. They've got a massive clean-out of players. It's going to be a really interesting Super Rugby season next year in regards to how these super teams look. I think actually the Highlanders will be the team that might actually surprise everybody a little bit next year. I don't think the Blues at the moment have the depth. I think the Hurricanes are going to be short. I think the Chiefs will be okay. More texts. I have to agree, 95% of Steve's lineup on my only tweaks are in the front row, starting with De Groot, Tokiaho and Tossi, and then off the bench, Numia, Amua and Yule. Yeah, my only thing I have with De Groot is he hasn't played since May 25th or something, so he hasn't played for a long time. I'd bring De Groot, Amua and Tossi off the bench at the 55-minute mark and change the entire front row out. I'd start Tokiaho. I wouldn't have Cody Taylor in my starting lineup, not based on form. I think they will start McKenzie at 15 if Jordan's not fit, and that's what this text is saying. I would start Morby on one wing instead of Fairhair. I think he offers more. I think he's better under the high ball, and I think he can play fullback if need be. And I start Caleb Clark. Doug's text in, the old adage, Super Rugby is not international rugby, comes to mind. I hope we don't get a black and yellow All Black team. Well, they've been named, so it's not a black and yellow All Black team. It's an All Black team. And I haven't had too many people telling me that they don't agree with the Hurricanes players that have been named in that side. I think everybody agrees they deserve to be there. If not, who do you bring in instead? It's about just making sure that there is a very good supporting cast. It is one of the great Super Rugby sides, that Hurricanes team of all time. I've watched some of the top 14. I watched Leinster, I think, beat the Lions out of South Africa in the URC. The Hurricanes team are the best provincial side in the world, and I think comfortably. But 15 are not going to win you a series in South Africa. The squad of 36 will win you the championship in South Africa. I'm not into provincial bias. I just want the best team's players picked. And I think, as a majority, I think the best players have been picked. 0800 150811 is the number if you wish to phone the program. Spare lines. Love to hear from you. You can text us here on 8833. I just hope Dave Rennie and the coaching staff pick Ruben Love. I cannot understand why in recent times we have been so reluctant to take a chance on players. If you pick them in the All Black squad, you're picking them because you believe they are good enough. If Ruben Love is not picked for the first test, what message do you send to him? Great season, Ruben, but we still don't believe in you. Same with Josh Morby. We know what Damien McKenzie can do at fullback and at first five. We know what Beauden Barrett can do at first five. And it hasn't been particularly successful. And so this argument around experience starts to diminish. We've got effective combinations that have been working very effectively. Why wouldn't you maintain that momentum in this first test? Roy Garden-Love. Barrett and Proctor. I don't want this team to be ordinary next week and the excuse being, oh, we were a bit rusty. Still trying to find our way with the combinations. You've picked them because they're good enough. Play them. Love needs to start in that test. 0800 150811. Jump through. Spare lines if you do want to get through. We'll take a break.
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6: Okay, 24 minutes away from 1 o'clock. He was supposed to appear at 12, but he's been missing at the bottom of a ruck. I think it was when he was beaten in the 1990s by some of the great Auckland sides, whether he was playing for North Harbour or Hawke's Bay or Manawatu. Anyway, Kevin Shorter joins us. Kevin, morning, afternoon, welcome. How are you?
15: Good morning, mate. Sorry, I've been a bit bloody way late this morning. I was out at a local Sunday market.

0: well. Have a bit of a chat. Coming up after 1 o'clock, we've got Brett McKay out of Australia. We want to get some thoughts on the naming of that Wallaby team a couple of weeks ago and their expectations. Of course, the news too, that as of next year, every 2 years, there will be a Bledisloe Cup test, a third Bledisloe Cup test that will be played at Suncorp Stadium next year, 229 and 231 every 2 years. A third Bledisloe Cup test to be played at Suncorp Stadium for the first 3 times that will take place.
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3: 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How do you address that?
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4: Okay, some texts that have come in. We'll get Graham up after one. We're just having to move our interview out, our 1 o'clock interview, which was Brett McKay, out to about 1:15. Just some texts that have come in. Afternoon, Waddy. Rennie is no fool. If Will Jordan is fit, he starts at 15. If not, the entire Hurricanes backline for me, with Morby at 15. Their play should be the blueprint for how the All Blacks should play. Don't disagree. I could see McKenzie starting at 15, Morby going to the wing alongside of Caleb Clark. I think Caleb Clark does deserve an opportunity. I'd have Leroy Carter on one wing. His pace is electric. Clark has been underwhelming. Combinations matter. Hopefully selections reflect that. That comes from Ryan. Watto, playing two pyre at 13 is a populist decision, but I'm not convinced. Quinn is a 12 and a very good one. But 12 and 13 are very different in terms of defensive requirements, distribution requirements and pace requirements. I hope they play Proctor with Quinn on the bench. Yeah, fascinating one. I've always been a fan that Quinn Tupaia is a second five. I actually think Quinn Tupaia, in my opinion, I still actually think is a better second five than Geordie Barrett. I think his ability to turn ball over is better. I think they're different players. And saying that, look, I can't fault Geordie Barrett in that semi-final and final of those Super Rugby. He was simply superb, wasn't he? Bloody hard decision, that one. But as I said, you don't have your two leading try scorers scoring tries without a good centre. And do you start Billy Proctor and not just try and get the best players on the park, which has got us into trouble in the past? So does Tupaia come off the bench? Does Billy Proctor start at centre? They will be the real talking points, won't we? And then you've got this, potentially Luckey at 8, Roy Gard at 9, Love at 10, Geordie at 12, Proctor at 13. A very, very good Hurricanes backline. And one that is just seamless at the moment. Why wouldn't you start them? You picked them for the All Blacks, so you think they're good enough. Start them. Approaching the hour of one, you're listening to the Rugby Run.
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7: 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New Zealand staring at defeat in the opener of the 2010 World Cup. 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
8: 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New Zealand beat Reid.
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2: 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One code that unites the nation. 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
9: Right, let's hear from Dave Rennie, audio taken through the week in regards to his selections and obviously the test matches coming up against the French, the Italians and the Irish.
10: We spent so much time on this, constantly discussing form, and I'm not sure if any one area was tougher than the others. There's genuine competition and so that creates discussion, and but we were pretty aligned in the end on the 34 we chose. They've all had outstanding seasons. Anton, the best Blues player, but he's been solid everywhere. You know, he's an excellent line-out forward. He probably just carry and create a lot of turnovers post-tackle. And so yeah, he's had a great season. Very excited to be here. And you look at the Hurricanes boys, Fihi and Josh, both been outstanding out wide, finished well, but massive work ethic and ability to beat people and create opportunity for others. And Xavier, you don't see too many elusives like him. absolutely explosive, and he's been a big part of the go forward.

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1: It takes something special to stay on top. 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He became the first bowler in history to reach 400 test wickets, taking New Zealand cricket to unprecedented heights in the 90s.

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One of the great songs, isn't it? Every time you hear it, you just think high performance. You just think sporting excellence. And that's what we are going to do this hour here on Sport Nation. We are going to talk excellence at the highest level. We've had

one of the positives of it has been that there's been lots of opportunities for impact, as you say. So things like speaking engagements, media and the like, to be able to continue with the message that we carried throughout those 90 days. And I think coming back to your question before, that's probably one of the reasons why I haven't had this huge come down, is because

0: the audience, it's suitable for that kind of audience, more of a corporate type audience. But if I'm talking to a school, then it's like, hey, here's what's happening out in our marine environment. And that's really interesting stuff, right? Mm.
1: I mean, there's always been a narrative in New Zealand when it comes to, you know, nuclear arms, when it comes of nuclear weapons. And obviously, I guess a lot of social issues in the past.

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9: 19 and a half minutes after three, you're listening to Sport Nation. Jono Riddler, a long-distance swimmer, is my guest in studio, well-known for his achievements earlier in the year, a 1,000-mile unofficial but very shortly, hopefully, official world record for the longest unassisted stage swim. Going from the top of New Zealand's North Island to Wellington, started on January 5th, finished in Wellington on Easter Saturday. Joe, one of the perhaps the hardest days you had, having spoken with you a couple of weeks ago, might have just been the very first day in the water, which probably might surprise a few people. Take us through a couple of the strange, but not necessarily unexpected experiences that happened on the first day.
10: Yeah, it was an interesting day for sure. I mean, just to kind of set the scene a little bit, so we had been staying at this campground up at Rarawa Beach, which is right up at the top, and beautiful place, you know, kind of out in the middle of nowhere, isolated, beautiful white sandy beach. And we had stayed there for, I think, 2 days before the starting day, which was the 5th of January. And then the 5th of January we'd pegged as the first day, the day that we would go. So we travel across Great Exhibition Bay right up to the top. And our starting point is a beach called Waikuku Beach. And the next kind of formation just above that is North Cape. So we were saying we were going from North Cape to Wellington. Waikuku Beach was the shore immediately below that we could actually
9: launch from.
10: So we drove across from, or across the water at least, from Rarawa Beach to Waikuku Beach. We have a ceremony out there on the beach. And then it's time for me to go, and I've got all of this like anticipation, this energy. You can imagine, like, we've been building this thing up for over 2 years at this stage. I've been talking with everybody about it, and then there's the doubts and everything that's going through my mind, and I just have so much energy focusing on wanting to start the swim, and eventually

0: populations of sharks. And I don't want to give sharks a bad name, but of course they were on my mind, right?
1: Well, that's it, though, isn't it, Jono? But that's everybody's. Anytime anyone goes into the waters to some degree, that's what you fear the most.
0: Yeah, yeah. And coming around East Cape, we knew that there was, you know, some decent populations around there. We had seen some of them as well. And crossing between East Cape and East Island, the visibility was terrible because there had been these landslips around that part of the coast, and all of this water, it was all churned up with this like dirt, you know, that was coming off the land. And so if you were inshore, which we were, maybe 500 metres, a kilometre offshore around there, just couldn't see anything.
1: Did you get any further sightings of sharks sharks close to you?
0: Relatively close. Like the first week.
1: Does it change the second or third time around, or does your heart rate just go straight through the roof? You swim straight to the IRB and sit out 20 minutes.
0: You get better.
1: It does get better?
0: Of course, yeah.
1: You get more relaxed and go, okay, I think I'm okay here with this one.
0: And since finishing as well, I've had a little bit more exposure to, this was in a different setting, but and slightly different types of shark, but bronzies, for example, seeing those and seeing them come up quite close. And the first time I remember seeing bronzies up relatively close, I just, you know, I felt really uncomfortable. But over time, it's just like anything, I guess, like exposure therapy of sorts.
1: Perceived risk versus real risk.
0: Yeah, exactly.
1: And, yeah. I mean, anytime you see anything in the water, you think automatically the perceived risk is incredibly high. I mean, maybe in time you start to learn and go, actually, maybe the real risk is not as bad.
0: Yeah, and recognising which species and which environments are going to be bad as well. So murky water, dark water, not great, because you could be mistaken for something.
1: What about manta rays, stingrays? See a lot of those?
0: Oh, we didn't see any of those, no.
1: Didn't you?
0: Oh, no manta rays, but I actually, funnily enough, when we were coming into Wellington, right at the end, Whairepo Lagoon, which Whairepo means eagle ray in Māori, I later learned. I swam over the top of an eagle ray. So that was really cool. I think that was the only one that I saw the entire time. We weren't exactly swimming in close to the shore, though, so, yeah.
1: Jono Riddler, my guest in studio, recently came off the back of a 1,000-mile unofficial world record, but hopefully rectified as a world record, of the longest unassisted stage swim in the world, over 1,000 miles, all in the name of trying to bring greater awareness to the damage bottom trawling can do to our shorelines, is my guest in studio. If you've got any questions, you can text them here on 8833. We'll take a break.
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7: Yes, Jono Riddler, endurance swimmer, a man who swam from the top of the North Island to Wellington over a sort of 2.5-3 month period as my guest in studio, setting an unofficial, about to be an official world record for the longest unassisted stage swim in New Zealand. What was the official distance in the finish, Jono?
8: 1,367 kilometres.
7: And I know obviously there were days when, you know, due to weather and various things, it wasn't always as compatible. What did you sort of average on a daily basis when you've done the maths and the homework?
8: If we averaged it out over 90 days, I think it was about 17 or so kilometres. But a normal day for us as we built up toward the end was around 25 kilometres.
7: Okay, so you're basically swimming the Cook Strait every day.
8: Yeah, sure. Yeah.
7: Cook Strait's about 26, 27 kilometres, isn't it? 28.
8: In a straight line, I think it's about 21, 22, but nobody swims it in a straight line. There's tidal effect. Yeah.
7: John, a couple of weeks ago, we caught up at a family function of yours, and one of the questions I asked was that, and I know this from my own experience, that when you're tired, though, you know, you get grumpy. And we used to have a saying that, you know, you're overtraining because you'd meet more than three bastards in a day. And when we are grumpy, obviously you can take it out on those closest to us. Now, I'd imagine as you're training and you're getting more and more fatigue, and as you're going through the good times and the bad times, you're getting out of the water. How did you manage your grumpiness? And did you at times take it out on those closest to you who are really there just trying to help? And did they understand where you were at mentally during those periods? Did they take it personally?
8: I think we all got to know each other a lot better, and understanding if we were kind of below the line, above the line, just to use that kind of terminology. And the if we were doing these five-day blocks, that was kind of our norm, maybe 5 or 6 days in a row, and then we'd have a rest day. So it was like managed rest to make sure that we could keep on going. As we were getting through day four, day five of that block, everybody's getting a little bit tired. You know that the emotional control is a little bit worse on those days, so you're nicer to, or softer to everybody, you know, because...
7: Must be hard, though, when you're working that hard, just mentally, physically trying to get through it, then having to get out of the water and then play another...

0: what this guy can do, mate. I cannot describe to you how tough you've got to be to do what this man sitting next to me has done in the last 3 or 4 years in open water swimming. Unbelievable.
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0: it's now, and it's fantastic because the game now, it, like, the money's only going to go up.
1: Yeah.
0: Because the game is flying.
1: Yes.
0: Ratings are higher than they've ever been.
1: Yeah.
0: Crowds are higher than they've ever been.
1: For sure.
0: Membership's higher than it's ever been. So players should be remunerated for their part in
1: for
0: that.
1: For sure.
0: Now, obviously, I am 100% on the same page with you with regards to grassroots. It's obviously a big part of

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3: Welcome back to the post-match show with Jaleesa Apps and Chad Townsend. As we take another look at the Knights and Tigers game, locked up at 6-6, Chad, and Buckets is losing it.
4: Yeah, a nice try there from Dylan Lucas. Cut through the middle and wet conditions up there in Newcastle, and Buckets, our producer on the ones and twos, he's not happy.
3: Hasn't been a great game.
4: He's a bit angry. I think Seyfarth was his target.
3: Well, he said they have a love-hate relationship. I think that's one-sided. Oh. I'm not sure Alex Seyfarth has got too many cares in the world, but Buckets certainly does. Just having a look at the Broncos, they're copping it left, right and centre at the moment, the Broncos. Oh, another team that has been hit by a lot of injury, obviously had that loss to the Roosters on Friday night at Suncorp Stadium, 18-24. So not a horrific loss. But
4: yeah, they were up for the game on the weekend.
3: They were. Yeah. I agree. But they get a loss and it's just like the world is ending in Queensland. SOS to a few of the veterans. Dane Gagai has signed for 2027 on a one-year deal. Bringing him back to the club where he debuted in 2011, 328 NRL games, plus extensive origin and test experience. So he's potentially going to bring that guidance and leadership that they're going to miss out on next year, especially with Reynolds going. Yep. Shibasaki's future, he's uncertain. Ben Hunt extends. I think this came as maybe a little bit of a surprise, a one-year extension. It's a lot of talk whether that has been a good thing, considering he wants to start.
4: Yeah, I mean, this Ben Hunt, there was always talk around would he play on, and I knew that he was keen to play on, and I think the club was keen, and obviously it's a good thing. Ben Hunt is a great player. He's been around the game for a long time. He's had a storied career. He's very experienced. And it's a cut price deal, right? This is Ben Hunt on, reports are it's around 250, 300. I mean, Dane Gagai's deal is very similar. I think 250K for a one-year player. Where you're not paying this player starting money.
3: Exactly.
4: So you can use someone like Ben Hunt, especially with the versatility that Ben Hunt has.
3: Absolutely.
4: Like, he can do a job for you in the halves, in 5'8", at hooker, at 14. And Ben Hunt now, when you watch Ben Hunt and Reece Walsh play, Ben Hunt very much plays a service role.
3: Mm.
4: At the back end of last year when Sandon Smith was not Sandon Smith, he's on the TV right now. When Adam Reynolds was out of the lineup, Ben Hunt came in and he allowed Reece Walsh to be the guy, be the main man. And that's what I love to see from Ben Hunt, because it was a couple of years ago, Ben Hunt at the Dragons, like, he was the main man. Mm. He had the 30 tries this year. Mm. He had all the stats, but he doesn't have all that stuff now because he gives them all to Reece Walsh. So it's a very team first orientated role now for Ben Hunt. And look, I like the call of keeping him on the roster for 12 months.
3: I struggle with people who find this a negative, because I guess people have pointed to the fact that he says, he wants to be starting in the halves. But of course he's going to say that.
4: Yeah.
3: But he's also realistic, and he knows that maybe he probably won't be.
4: Yeah, definitely.
3: Likely won't be.
4: Yeah.
3: So he knows what he's signing up for there. He's not.
4: Yeah, absolutely.
3: Because they've got Jonah Pezza coming and.
4: Yeah.

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8: Yes, a very good afternoon. Welcome into the rugby run on this Sunday, the 28th of June. Highlights there of the New Zealand Māori getting up and beating a Japan 15. They were down 31 points to 14, came back to win 38 points to 31. That game played in Nagoya in Japan. Congratulations to them. Continuing to show the depth that I believe we do have in New Zealand rugby. Depth that at times is maybe not necessarily surrounded by the best coaching or necessarily the best pathways in recent times. It is a massive, massive week for Dave Rennie and the All Blacks. Later in the week, a 23-man team will be named for the first test of the year against the French. The All Blacks squad was named last Monday. By all accounts, most people appear to be pretty happy with the squad that was named. Always a few areas that people will see as contentious, that people will want to discuss. Kyle Preston coming in at halfback. Cortez Aratma being named at the expense of Noah Hotham. ironically, most people probably like the idea

0: particular style. I just like the way the guy's playing at the moment. He just knows when to inject himself into the game. And listen, if Dave Rennie's already suggested that he wants players that can get up off the ground, which suggests to me a fast-paced game. So if Jordan's not available, for me it's Morby at fullback.
1: Okay, all right. Well, let's go from reverse. Let's go 15. So who are your outside? Who are your two wingers?
0: Oh, listen, Fini and Ufo, like they've obviously walked over broken glass to keep him in the country. He's a try-scoring machine at the moment. And once again, hence I picked Morby at fullback. They've got their combination. So for me, he gets one of the wing spots. Caleb Clark, listen, in a Blues team that struggled, he still looked pretty good in this side. He's got experience. He's got power. You could use him a little bit closer in as well. Good under high kicks, which is another plus, probably something we don't know about Fehi, but only in time we'll get to know that, Watto.
1: Okay, and then obviously the one where there's always been a lot of discussion, your midfield combination, and we've got obviously Anton Leonard-Brown there, we've got Billy Proctor, we've got Quintu Paia, and we've also got Jordy Barrett.
0: Well, once again, I'm going to stay with combinations for these particular positions. Listen, I think there's been a lot to like about Proctor this year. The fact that those wingers have been getting a lot of tries basically says to me he's been taking the right options. And I think the master of the way this team has been operating with his small touches is Barrett. And once again, I'm talking about combinations. So I can't go past Barrett or Proctor simply on combinations. I know a few people have mentioned Quintu Paia, but man, he's played all his best rugby at second five. Why would we push him to centre?
1: Yeah, don't disagree. I don't disagree at all. I'm not a big fan on hybrid players. I think it's a 50-50 call on whether you start Quintu Paia, whether you start Jordy Barrett, but it comes back to combination, comes back to form. We've talked a lot about the fact that we haven't necessarily, this All Black team, not going to get a lot of time together, new coaching group, and if the combination's working, stick with it. So based on combinations then, I'm going to assume that your halfback first five combination is going to be Roy Garden-Love.
0: Yep. 100%, and before everybody else around the country is up and up.
1: I don't think they will be.
0: We've pretty much, no, well, we've seen All Black teams made up of predominantly out of one side. I can remember a Crusaders team one year, virtually the whole of the All Black team, or 14 All Blacks or so. These guys, they all understand each other's combinations, where the French will be coming on board, you know, it'll be a bit of a mismatch. Some of their players from Toulouse, who played in the final this morning and won it against, it's just gone out of my head who they played this morning, but two strong, Montpellier being the pardon. So some of those, they won't have the same sort of combinations. So I reckon this is the best opportunity for us to go in with a back line where there's not too much disruption. And man, the way these two have played, you know, arguably Roy Gard, one of the top players in the world, and, you know, Ruben Love, it's his time. Simple as that.
1: Yeah, I was talking to a very high-profile former All Black yesterday at a schoolboy game, and he was just, and we were in agreement, he said, man, why have we become so hesitant to pull the trigger on our young talent? Why do we continually sit here and find the reasons why we shouldn't pick them? You've named them in the All Blacks. You've named them because they're good enough. You've told us that Super Rugby is the competition. You're telling us that you cannot be picked if you're not playing in Super Rugby, if you're playing overseas. You're saying this is the pinnacle competition. This is the audition. Well, if it's the audition and you're true to your word, Love surely does start. Okay, let's have a look at your back three in regards to your loose, starting on the 7-8. Yeah, we'll go 7-8-6. Well,
0: 876. Oh, listen, I'm a real fan of Peter Laclay. Just the size of the guy's engine. I think you'll find that when he's played at number eight, he's been the most consistent this year. Boy, he's got a lot of pace, big engine, and he's the sort of guy that could easily play 80 minutes. The 7 obviously picks itself. You're not going to name Ari Savea as your captain and not play him. So I'm expecting Ari in the 7 jersey. And for 6, I've gone for Simon Parker. Listen, bit of a, he's a bit of a project, and it's fair to say first part of Super wasn't his best work, but he got better as the season went along. And I'm just hoping under Dave Renning that they can actually get the best out of this guy. He does his real best basics well, his cleaning work, and I actually thought he was probably one of the, along with Samapenifina, who unfortunately is hanging overseas, was probably one of the best, better of the Chiefs players. And once again, he's a natural six. So all these players are playing in their respective positions.
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2: Kevin Shoulder joins us. Kevin, morning, afternoon, welcome. How are you?
3: Good morning, mate. Sorry, I've been a bit bloody way late this morning. I was out at a local

0: he didn't really get really much chance to influence the game in the final. So, yeah, he could miss out. But again, this is long-term building. You know, like we've got three tests now to get through. I sort of tend to agree with you. Caleb Clark, I would definitely have in that mix. And it's a balance between giving enough experience to people that have been there before to help those other fellas get through the nerves, but also giving guys a chance early rather than you can't wrap these new guys in cotton wool.
1: 100% agree. Kevin, we will leave it there. Appreciate your time on the program this afternoon, my good man, and enjoy your week. Enjoy the water polo.
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1: 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Welcome.
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2: 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The rugby.
3: 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No,
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3: yeah.
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10: Okay, folks, I'm going to give you my team that I'd like to see being named on, was it Thursday they named them officially these days? It used to be Tuesday, it's these days a Thursday. I think they let the team internally know by Tuesday so they can have a little bit of a head out. So I'm going to start at loose head with Xavier Numia over De Groot, simply because De Groot hasn't played since about the 20th of May. I would make the changes in the front row at the 55-minute mark to get De Groot up to speed so that eventually he does start at the loose head. So I'm starting with Numia. Takiaho is my hooker based on formal year and his ability to get post-contact meters and his mobility. Lomax is my tight head because that's ultimately what sets the platform for the scrum, and we need experience there. My two locks are Sam Darry and Josh Lord. I'm going to start, and this is where I go against my own philosophy around hybrids, but I'm going to start Vi at six to give us just a little bit of height. Lakai at eight. Savia at seven. Lakai at eight. Vi at six. That's my loose forward trio. Roygaard at nine. Love at 10. Barrett at 12. Proctor at 13. Left wing. Clark. Right wing, Josh Morby. Fullback, Damien McKenzie. Assuming that our incumbent fullback is injured. My reserves to make up the 23. I bring Amour off the bench as our backup hooker. Our backup loose head, De Groot. Our backup tight head, Fletcher Newell. Our backup lock / loose forward, Simon Parker. Backup loose forward cover as well, Anton Segner. Our backup halfback, I go with Kyle Preston. I do not have a backup first five on the bench because I think McKenzie can come from fullback and cover 10 if need be. Quintu Paia is my 22. Fehi Fingi-Anganofo is my 23. That is my All Black starting 23.

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0: the end was around 25 kilometres.
1: Okay, so you're basically swimming the Cook Strait every day.
0: Yeah, sure. Yeah.
1: Cook Strait's about 26, 27 kilometres, isn't it? 28.
0: In a straight line, I think it's about 21, 22, but nobody swims it in a straight line. There's tidal effect. Yeah.
1: John, a couple of weeks ago, we caught up at a family function of yours, and one of the questions I asked was that, and I know this from my own experience, that when you're tired, though, you know, you get grumpy. And we used to have a saying that, you know, you're overtraining because you'd meet more than three bastards in a day. And when we are grumpy, we obviously can take it out on those closest to us. Now, I'd imagine as you're training and you're getting more and more fatigue, and as you're going through the good times and the bad times, you're getting out of the water. How did you manage your grumpiness? And did you at times take it out on those closest to you who are really there just trying to help? And did they understand where you were at mentally during those periods? Did they take it personally?
0: I think we all got to know each other a lot better, and understanding if we were kind of below the line, above the line, just to use that kind of terminology. And the if we were doing these five-day blocks, that was kind of our norm, maybe 5 or 6 days in a row, and then we'd have a rest day. So it was like managed rest to make sure that we could keep on going. As we were getting through day 4, day 5 of that block, everybody's getting a little bit tired. You know that the emotional control is a little bit worse on those days, so you're nicer

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0: The option to bring him in certainly isn't closed, but you know, there's some great players in front of him, and he's unfortunate to miss out.
1: Every time Kyle Preston stepped on the green grass for the Red and Blacks, he's been impressive. Has he been selected more as a covering halfback who can come off the bench, or would he be considered as a starter?
0: I think all three of them are competitive players, and they want to start for the All Blacks. Kyle, I've been impressed with his speed to the breakdown and getting the ball away, his ability to kick off both feet, and his energy. So it's a good blend of three scrum halves there that will all want to start in the number nine jersey.
2: And just lastly from me, just around Lester Whanganuku, I know obviously he's injured. I'm not going to ask you whether he would have been picked or not, but do you guys see him in a similar role to what he's been playing at the Crusaders? Can he be a seven if he was to be picked, or do you more see him as that centre or outside back type player?
0: I mean, he's a player of incredible capability, isn't he? His footwork, his power, his skill set. He's done an incredible job at seven for the Crusaders, as he has in the centres, and probably more so in the back three. So he's someone it buys us a little bit of time with his injury, sadly, to think more about how he could potentially be used. But it does, the fact that he can play in those multiple positions makes him a player of real interest.
1: Ari Savea, new captain of the All Blacks, and you would have worked closely with him over in Japan. What do you see from him as a leader?
0: Inspirational. He captained us in one of the games, I think, this season at Kobe. And you saw his chest grow out. You saw people following him. And I know it's pretty well documented that he's a leader who likes to lead by actions. And we believe we'll get that from him, and he'll help inspire the other players as well.
2: All right, mate. Well, it's a pretty exciting time to be an All Blacks fan with what is to come. We wish you the very best of luck, and really appreciate you talking to us. Thank you.
0: Thanks, guys. Millsy
3: and Guy. But without question, I need a result this weekend.
4: 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The rugby,
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5: But now we are catching up with Jason Holland, who is obviously just pretty much, I'd say, finished up his time with the Hurricanes, although has probably just finished up his time celebrating their Super Rugby title before he moves on to the Blues. Jason, thanks for jumping on again. How are the celebrations, or how were the celebrations? Are they still going?
6: Yeah, thanks for having me. As far as I know, they've finished. So now, an old carcass like this, mate, you only get through to a couple of days and you're toast. So great night, Saturday night and Sunday with the boys. And that was me, but I think a few of them might have kicked on for one more day. But no, it was cool. It was pretty satisfying and awesome just to be able to sit back and reflect.
7: Yeah, hey, Jace, the weekend's fish and chips paper now. We move forward. Welcome to the club of being with the Blues. Good to have you up here. Look, I'm sure you've had the eye on how they've been going the back half of the season. Are you looking forward to sinking your teeth into it?
6: Oh, shit, yeah, no. Both clubs have been awesome as far as me staying really engaged in the Hurricanes. And obviously now turn my thoughts to the Blues, and it is massively exciting. Had some great dealings with the people up in the club, and watching from afar with some of the players, or a lot of the players, is a hell of a lot of potential there, I reckon. And, I can't wait to get into it.
5: Have you turned that page already, or when do you actually, how long do you allow yourself to kind of appreciate what you guys achieved with the Hurricanes before you move on to the Blues? Or is it literally you've celebrated and now you do just start picking up the paper around that Blues franchise?
6: Oh, I suppose naturally you do. Look, I've got massive history with the boys at the Canes, and a lot of those players we've been together for a long time now. So I've got to make sure that you reflect and be really grateful for the time I had at the Canes. But quite naturally, as a footy coach, you're quickly looking for what's next. And my mind's ticking over all right, and looking who's making national teams from both sides, and looking forward to see what I can do at the Blues. So we'll go for a road trip up there later on this week and get a bit of a feel for the place.
5: Obviously, that Canes side on paper was just exceptional in terms of that playing group, but it felt like the culture that the playing group had, the culture that the team had, and the coaching group that you had there was exceptional. My point being, what can you take from the experience that you had in Wellington and the success that you had with the Hurricanes into transferring it to what you'll do with the Blues?
6: The bit that was

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8: Now, it is of a great pleasure, a disappointment, sadness in part of us, but huge pleasure to be able to bring in. Sadness for why we're talking about him, because I'm devastated. I've seen him for the last time in a Crusaders jersey. It is the heart and soul of the franchise, one of Izzy's all-time favourites, along with many of the rest of us. It is a very good morning to David Harvey. How are you, Davey?
9: Yeah, boys, yeah, and I appreciate having on, and what an intro. Thank you.
8: Mate, what you've brought for Super Rugby has been immense, but tell us about the decision, Dave. When did you know, realistically, that this was the swan song for you?
9: Probably at the start of the year. I just felt like it was sort of coming to that right time. I was still playing some great rugby. I felt like over the last couple of years that I was still playing some of my best footy, and I wanted to make sure I did that in the last season. And yeah, it's probably started this year, sort of through March, where I sort of felt like this was coming to my last year.
10: Oh, sad when I heard the news, but I knew it was coming, Davey, my favourite teammate of all time. Absolutely loved everything about how you went about your mahi. Tough as nails. Only one person swallows a toothpick and then gets back out on the field, and that's David Harvey. Hey, Davey, look, upon reflection, well, what has the last 24, 48 hours been like for you? When you think back to your journey in the jersey, started in 2015, what has that moment in those last couple of 24 hours been like for you?
9: Yeah, it's been, when I think back on my career and walking into the, I guess, rugby park for the first time, it was pretty crazy. Like, I walked in when, at a time where there's some, you know, obviously you, the likes of Rich McCaw, Kieran Reid, you know, the list goes on. I was truly blessed to be able to walk in at a time where I just learned so much. And over the years, we had so much success with the Crusaders, winning titles, and the Lions tour was an awesome part of my career. And then winning that one, the first one, and then being able to captain the side was pretty special. In 2025, probably one of the highlights of my career, being able to win a championship as a captain, and then making sure that, you know, when I left, the team was in a great spot to carry on.
10: Yeah, I've done that in droves, mate. You've been one of the most impressive Crusaders of all time, and I mean that sincerely. Like, I couldn't speak more highly of you. But it's not always just about the Crusaders.

0: potentially shooting off back then overseas to Japan. When you think about that moment, are you, and what's gone on in the last, 8 years, are you happy you made that decision to stay here?
1: Yeah, absolutely. Yeah, definitely. A few wise words from you and a few other for the other boys. Made that decision easier. And you know, if I had left in those early days, I wouldn't achieve what I achieved. And I'm certainly happy that I stayed. And it's a great career that I've had in the All Black and Crusader jerseys. But definitely something that I wanted to do was a lot of things that I ticked off. So. Pretty happy I stayed.
2: Yeah, I can imagine the advice Izzy would have given you anything about staying in New Zealand rugby. He knows all about. If he talked about Japan, did he mention make sure you get a good out clause in the contract? Was that his?
1: Yeah, mate, he's giving me the full rundown. So
0: he's just chasing that yen, mate. He's got plenty already.
2: We're not throwing that kind of shade. But David, when do you think that the rest of us will know whereabouts in Japan you are landing? What's your expectations on the process from here?
1: They like to do it their way, and I'll be respectful of them, and they'll release it in sort of a couple of weeks.
0: Beautiful.
2: Fantastic. Hey, listen, we couldn't be prouder of what you've done on our screens and our fields here, Dave, as a footballer. You've given us everything, and we can't wait for one more season with you, the Marco. I tell you what, the All Blacks could do far worse than to say, hey, fancy coming to South Africa with us, since we're leaving only 3 rugby players behind for the trip anyway. So we hope that you're still in that conversation, mate. But anyway, we'll be touching base with you again throughout the year, no question, but it would be wrong of us not to want to give you that pat on the back to say well done, congratulations, and thank you, Davey Harvelli.
3: Thanks, brother.
1: Cheers, team. Appreciate you. Thank you.
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6: Time now to cast our attention to the Glasgow Commonwealth Games, which is starting to creep up on us. Next month they are. New Zealand's full team has been announced of 116 competing team members. And to get a little bit of a look into how things are placed and what the expectations are, we're joined on the line by New Zealand's team chef de mission, Nigel Avery. It's a very good morning to you, Nigel.
7: Oh, thank you. Good morning. Thanks for having me on.
6: Well, we're there. All the namings have been rattled through, 116 as we mentioned. The size is obviously smaller than previous campaigns due to fewer sports. Your take on what the numbers ended up being?
7: I think it's about where we thought it would land, and largely a lot of it was governed by how many quota spots we were actually allocated. So that was actually a good thing to have, I suppose, for some sports, given that, you know, they might have more athletes than quota spots. It's a signal of strength, but also hard at the same time for those athletes who, you know, at the back end of that selection process.
8: Nigel, Stephen McIver here. How are you?
7: Good, Stephen. How are you?
8: Yeah, cool. What's the last mortgage rate, by the way? What's a good mortgage rate right now?
7: Well, you're still close to 4.5% if you're willing to bet on it. The rates staying the same as they are for a while?
8: That's not bad. I mean, numbers are important, and traditionally at the Commonwealth Games, we do well. I mean, you yourself, what, two golds, a silver, and two bronze. When you look at the calculations for expectation for medals, how many medals do you think the team can bring home with what the talent you've got?
7: Yeah, good question. We don't have that on our radar. Sort of high performance sport, New Zealand definitely do. The challenge is that the sport, the number of athletes is about half as it was in Birmingham, which we did really well, 50 medals, I think. And so you can't just sort of mathematically go, well, half the team size will get half the medals. We just don't know. I think we're going to get a fair bit of success right across the board. There'll be some successes of people that we know we think should do well, but some may not, and we'll get some surprises. So it's going to be a mixed bag, kind of like it normally is.
6: Nigel, with the games being punted around in the lead up, Glasgow had a pretty short lead in. What's your information as far as readiness and preparations for the New Zealand team to settle in easily?
7: Look, pretty good, really. We're up there towards the end of March, and I was really, really impressed with the organising company's, I guess, status of where they're up to. I think sometimes not having time helps you make decisions, and that's clearly what they've had to do. But also at the same time, being very pragmatic in what they can or want to deliver, because obviously it's a limited budget, a really short runway, and look, they've been pragmatic. So it's going to be different compared to other games, and I've been at pains to explain that to our selected athletes, just so that expectations aren't sort of blown out the door when they're thinking they're going to get one level of service and another one is going to be provided.
8: It does feel a bit like Commonwealth Games light, but in many ways, when you look at it, only four venues, so it'll be quite an efficient Games, I would suspect, logistically for you.
7: 100%. Yep. Very, very close, and the Scottish Exhibition Centre is hosting six of the sports. They're all walking distance from where those athletes from New Zealand are staying. Athletics is a relatively short bus ride, and same with swimming, cycling, and artistic gymnastics. So, yeah, logistically, it's going to be a lot easier to get around for the athletes, and for me personally too, being able to get out and support the team. It's not so much sitting in cars and.
6: Nigel,
8: looking at your team. And you mentioned names. Well, you didn't mention names. I want you to mention some names, because I think people get excited when they can look forward to someone. I mean, I think it's a shame that poor old Sam Ruth, even though, the leg stress fractures, the whole nine yards, kept out, because he could have been an absolute wonderful addition. But when you look at across the board at the disciplines, what excites you most about this New Zealand team?
7: Yeah, I think it's a combination of sort of, experience and youth. There's some experienced campaigners. People like, Tom Walsh is an example. It's his fourth Games. Mr. Kurnov in gymnastics is his sixth. And then there's some, really exciting young ones coming up. Some of the female weightlifters, the young ones, they're really strong. They're sort of, world junior medalists as a pedigree. So there's that. Things like having, three male shot putters all throwing over 21 metres at the same event is just extraordinary. Same thing, there's three female pole vaulters in athletics. I guess the sport that I'm really looking forward to seeing how they go is netball. It's no secret they've had some troubles in the past, but having spoken to to Dame Nolene, to the coaching staff and the players, there's a real sort of undercurrent of excitement there, and I think they've just got to really use momentum to build on what is for them a particularly short runway as well to prepare for these games. But I think be super excited to see what they look like. But right across the board, there'll be some talent. I mean, you got Elise Andrews. She'll be smashing it out of the park. Erica Fairweather in the pool, Lewis Klebert in the pool. So it's going to be fun to watch.
6: Nigel, what are the biggest challenges facing the New Zealand team here? What do we know about the weather forecast? What is going to be making it harder? The things that New Zealand as a team and you as a collective as well need to really be zoned in on for these games?
7: I think it's like anything, just focusing on the fundamentals, right? Just making sure the athletes are healthy, happy as much as they can be, creating an environment, they can feel relaxed at home, but being away, obviously. The weather, it's gonna be the same for everybody. So we've just got to be prepared for whatever Glasgow happens to throw out in those 2 weeks. It could be a scorcher. It could be cold. It could be everything in between. But I think just some of the service level delivery that other games would have is not.

0: going to be there. And so we've just got to be prepared to accept some of those relative deficiencies and get on with the job at hand.
1: Look, there's no doubt that the Commonwealth Games gets called into question by fans, but when it arrives, New Zealand gets right behind. What I love most about it is that it provides an opportunity for some people to reach their pinnacle in sport and to be part of a wider New Zealand team rather than some small self-funded trip to represent a sport in far-flung regions of the country that don't get that moment. So to see them get that moment, I think, always remains special. We've had many of the athletes on the show, Nigel as well, Marco Molo most recently, his incredible story from begging for a membership on to join a CrossFit gym based on a Facebook competition to going on to be a cleaner for that gym, then moving on to working there, now being the owner. And now here it is at his first game, believing in himself to give weightlifting a crack again. That's what we get from the Commonwealth Games, and I can't wait to experience it all over the next month or so. Appreciate your time, mate.
0: Yeah, thanks very much for your support, and we'll be hoping for your support from everybody at home, so cheering us on.
1: I'll be full noise. You better hear us in the studio, that's for sure. Scotty and Izzy, me and Rob, big on the Com Games. Where does it sit for you, Stephen?
2: Yeah.
1: It's yeah.
2: Yeah. It's a yeah.
1: I don't think that it's what it was. No one's going to tell you that it is. But the fact remains, it's New Zealanders achieving things at a level that still is higher than many would have dreamed of making at some point.
2: Yeah.
1: I like watching people chase their dreams, and for many, this is them wearing that fern. This is them achieving it. Now, I don't think we should be necessarily saying, well, participation, everybody gets a ribbon, right? But I do think that still has a whether it's the Commonwealth Games or an event of this level, I think still has a place.
2: Okay, so the cynic in me says it's not relevant anymore. But to your argument, out of my gym, my box office gym, we've got a boxer going. Jordan Wilson's going. She's boxing out of my gym. She's representing New Zealand, and I've seen the work that she's put in, and I'm going, how good. She's going to the Commonwealth Games. But when you've got countries that don't want it, can't afford it, and are struggling to find a country, you have to ask the question, where does relevance sit in world sport? That's all I'm saying.
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3: 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North Korea, rank outsiders against football royalty, Italy. 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One goal, one shock, one of the biggest upsets the World Cup has ever seen. 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
4: Well, Japan continues to prove an irresistible lure for New Zealand rugby players, with David Havili yesterday joining the ever-growing legion of New Zealand players playing in Japan. The just-completed season saw well over 200 New Zealand-born or New Zealand-linked players scattered throughout the Japan professional ranks. There are a number of New Zealand-born players in the Japan national squad, including Walter Dearns, who was amongst the top performers in Super Rugby this year but is firmly committed to a future with Japan. Well, someone who spent the last 5 years playing in Japan is Bryn Hall of the Kubota Spears in Tokyo, formerly Crusaders, Blues, North Harbour, and still always will be the mighty Northcote Club, and of course part of the very highly regarded Aotearoa Rugby Pod. Bryn, how are you, mate?
5: G'day, boys. Thanks for having me on.
4: Hey, good to have you. Look, Bryn, it's no longer the case that New Zealand players go to places like Japan or Europe to top up their retirement plans. It's becoming more and more a mid or even early career move. So tell us, what is it the money? Is it the less grueling schedule, the lifestyle? What is the attraction to go to Japan?
5: Look, I think probably most of those things that you just said, TJ, but I think

0: Young Little for, and Josh Mulvey. Now, whether they're going to bring five Hurricanes into the seventh for the backs, but look, based on form, the way that they did play, and like I guess it is a short run in, right? Are you able to pull trigger on all of them? But to answer your question, yeah, that would be my spine, 9, 10 and 12 of the Hurricanes with their performances this year in the Super Rugby.
1: And he's gone for Artie as captain, said Artie was going to be his choice right from day dot that he picked him. I mean, he's played a lot of rugby back to back, but I mean, you've seen him over the season. How's he been travelling? What's he looking like coming back to New Zealand?
0: Yeah, Artie's a very experienced player, and he's done the Japan gig before as well, going to Kobe maybe 2 years ago and then coming back. So I think he understands what it's like to play a 4 year schedule. Probably like the South Africans, but no, he played very well, like very similar to what you would see at the Hurricanes and Wana Pacifica. And look, I think he's going to be re-energised knowing that, you know, he's winning a 2-1 championship in Kobe, played some really good footy and been able to, I guess, you know, not play to the, you know, your Super Rugby level every single week. So I think you'll see energised Artie, and look, he's definitely the right man for the job. He's played over 100 test matches. You know, the boys, you can just watch him, you hear that they love playing for him. So I think it's an exciting time for New Zealand Rugby and an exciting time for Artie and his family to get the opportunity.
1: Just before we let you go, Bryn Hall, Māori All Blacks are in Nagoya this Saturday night, and looking forward to calling the game with you for Sky. First of all, what sort of Japan team is this going to be? It's officially listed as a Japan 15, but of course Eddie Jones involved. I mean, are we going to see much of their test team in this?
0: From memory, talking to the guys before I did leave, when I did talk to them, there was going to, I think the top four teams that played in the final series, I don't think they will be selected. That's what I did hear. So I think you will see, I think, a pretty young squad that want to be given an opportunity, a couple of maybe university players that Eddie has done this kind of fixture the last couple of years, giving those guys opportunities. So, but I think the one thing that you did say when you said that, TJ, was that it's at night. And I can tell you those Māori All Blacks boys will be very happy that it's at night time, because she's pretty hot over in Japan at the moment. And I think when they did have their success maybe last year, it was 1 o'clock and it was about 30, 35 degrees in humidity. So a good exciting opportunity for the Māori All Blacks. I think a guy like Torian Barnes, I think he had an outstanding year for the Blues. Really looking forward to seeing how he goes into there with an opportunity. And I think you look at the midfielders for the with the Chiefs boys, the new Chiefs boys coming in, and I think also Peyton Spencer. What a great story, right? To see Carlos Spencer and his son being able to, I guess, get over his injury worries and get an opportunity to play for the Māori All Blacks as a second generation All Black.
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3: 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Finals don't change. Pressure doesn't change over the years, JP. How do you address that?
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0: Yes, the Dutch have their equaliser. This was in the opening game of the 2014 World Cup in Brazil. Spain were the defending champions. They were 1-0 up in this game, and it was a fantastic ball from Daley Blind from the left-hand side over the Spanish defence. Robin van Persie runs onto it, and it is a diving header. He launched himself from probably about 20 yards out. Diving header, met it just inside the penalty area. Top corner, the Dutch equalise, go on to win this game 5-1, and the Spanish, who were defending world champions, out in the group stage. A global hit indeed. James Rodriguez, also at the Brazil World Cup in 2014. That goal against Uruguay outside the penalty area, takes the ball on his chest with his back to goal, juggles the ball off his thigh, turns and volleys at top corner of the Uruguayan net. Uruguayan keeper had absolutely no chance, and that tournament was the peak of James Rodriguez as a footballer.
1: One.
2: We haven't been able to control the play in midfield that Maradona has been able to do. And he's hurting England again here. It's a brilliant run. It's one of the World Cup great goals. And there's no doubt about that one. And he left a trail of England players.
0: He left a trail of England players, all right. That was the 1986 tournament, and it was the Maradona goal against England. No, not that one. Of course, everybody remembers the hand of God, but he scored another goal in that game, which possibly is the greatest goal in World Cup history. Picked the ball up just inside his own half and ran through five England midfielders and defenders before slotting the ball past Peter Shilton. A fantastic slaloming run by Diego Maradona. Fantastic goal that as well. And if you get a chance to look for it, Peter Reid, who was on the field at the time for England, one of the great storytellers in football, Peter Reid, he tells a story about that goal, and it is hilarious. It is not safe for radio, but it is hilarious. It's an after dinner speech. Fantastic. It'll have you rolling, but fantastic goal. Those are my top five World Cup goals and our top five of everything. Keen to hear yours. 8833, the Signet Powerbank text machine.
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0: good run of results, series win in India, etc. We should not be celebrating just a one-off test win. We should be looking for real series victories nowadays.
1: Okay. So Clark Laidlaw's going in ahead of, or Josh Morbitt ahead of the Black Caps slash. So you're judge and jury.
0: Mate, no, the text,
2: should we just
0: the
2: leave the Owen Ryan suite free?
1: No,
2: this week?
1: Someone's got to go.
0: The text machine can let us know.
1: Who
0: deserves to go into the Owen Ryan suite in the penthouse? Is it the Black Caps? Is it the Warriors? Is it Clark Laidlaw, or is it Josh Morby?
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4: 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How do you address that?
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9: Yes, indeed. Mike Blair among that new All Blacks setup, one of the assistant coaches in charge of the attack under Dave Rennie. Mike, thank you very much for joining our show for the first time. Good to chat to you. How was the experience for you, mate, being a part of your first All Blacks squad naming?

0: and his skill set. He's done an incredible job at seven for the Crusaders, as he has in the centres, and probably more so in the back three. So he's someone it buys us a little bit of time with his injury, sadly, to think more about how he could potentially be used. But it does, the fact that he can play in those multiple positions makes him a player of real interest.
1: Ari Savea, new captain of the All Blacks, and you would have worked closely with him over in Japan. What do you see from him as a leader?
0: Inspirational. He captained us in one of the games, I think, this season at Kobe. And you saw his chest grow out. You saw people following him. And I know it's pretty well documented that he's a leader who likes to lead by actions. And we believe we'll get that from him, and he'll help inspire the other players as well.
2: All right, mate. Well, it's a pretty exciting time to be an All Blacks fan with what is to come. We wish you the very best of luck and really appreciate you talking to us. Thank you.
0: Thanks, guys.
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0: If he talked about Japan, did he mention make sure you get a good out clause in the contract? Was that his...
1: Yeah, mate, he's giving me the full rundown, so...
2: He's just chasing that yen, mate. He's got plenty already.
0: No, we're not throwing that kind of shade. But David, when do you think that the rest of us will know whereabouts in Japan you are landing? What's your

0: more season with you, the Marco. I tell you what, the All Blacks could do far worse than to say, hey, fancy coming to South Africa with us, since we're leaving only three 100%. Rugby players behind for the trip anyway. So we hope that you're still in that conversation, mate. But anyway, we'll be touching base with you again throughout the year, no question. But it would be wrong of us not to want to give you that pat on the back to say, well done, congratulations, and thank you, Davey Harvelli.
1: Thanks, brother.
2: Cheers, team. Appreciate it. Thank you.
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0: there'd be many who wouldn't be able to come up with the Constellation Cup.
1: I think I'm with you on this. It would be a tragedy if there was no ANZ Championship. Absolute tragedy. And that would then suggest that economically, it's potentially not viable anymore because no one wants to step up the plate and own it. Now, I don't know how the Australian model works. Suncorp, I think, are the sponsor of the big insurance company. My God, there's a massive bank, ANZ, sponsoring the ANZ Netball Championship. You know, are they tapping them? Who knows? But it's tough out there at the moment. It's just a shame that from a scale perspective, the marketplace here is so small. And probably sponsors is going, yeah, we're not going to get bang for buck because they're asking a certain number.
0: Well, we talked about putting a New Zealand team in the Big Bash, didn't we?
1: Yeah.
0: And
1: that's rescaling, right? Melbourne, two Melbourne teams coming together.
0: Exactly. Listen, I'm not entirely sure where I sit with it. I've got no issue with it. I'm not like, how dare they? I'm not pulling a black hearts here on anything. But what I am saying is if they, being the Mystics, through what Rob was saying through his quotes, are already questioning whether they've got the value, what do you reckon the Aussies are saying? If they're publicly questioning, they might not have a desire for this. Mm-hmm. What does it say? And if they do have a desire, much like the criticism of those saying, why go into the Big Bash? It's like, well, Australia haven't wanted us for a while. Now, if they're going to let us in, why? Why would they be letting us in? Because they feel that they need to be propped up in some shape or form. It goes well. For every Auckland FC, there's a Wellington Phoenix. And I don't say that as a blight on the Wellington Phoenix, but they have never achieved results of a huge standard. They've got a loyal fan base, but it is a small, loyal fan base. I love everything that the Wellington Phoenix have done. They've opened doors in New Zealand football. I don't want to discredit it, but it doesn't mean there's going to be success. Would a Northern Mystics side going over there and finding themselves near the bottom of the table for many seasons be good for netball in New Zealand?
1: Oh, well, I think with the small amount of players you need in a netball team and the amount of netballing talent that New Zealand has, you could damn near field a Silver Fern side. And I think you would have instant success.
0: I damn well hope so. Otherwise, that's not a great look either.
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6: Time now to cast our attention to the Glasgow Commonwealth Games, which are starting to creep up on us. Next month they are. New Zealand's full team has been announced of 116 competing team members. And to get a little bit of a look into how things are placed and what the expectations are, we're joined on the line by New Zealand's team chef de mission, Nigel Avery. It's a very good morning to you, Nigel.
7: Oh, thank you. Good morning. Thanks for having me on.
6: Well, we're there. All the namings have been rattled through, 116 as we mentioned. The size is obviously smaller than previous campaigns due to fewer sports. Your take on what the numbers ended up being?
7: I think it's about where we thought it would land, and largely a lot of it was governed by how many quota spots we were actually allocated. So that was actually a good thing to have, I suppose, for some sports, given that, you know, they might have more athletes than quota spots. It's a signal of strength, but also hard at the same time for those athletes who, you know, at the back end of that selection process.
8: Nigel, Stephen McIver here. How are you?
7: Good, Stephen. How are you?
8: Yeah, cool. What's the last mortgage rate, by the way? What's a good mortgage rate right now?
7: Well, you're still close to 4.5% if you're willing to bet on it. Well, the rates staying the same as they are for a while?
8: That's not bad. I mean, numbers are important, and traditionally at the Commonwealth Games, we do well. I mean, you yourself, what, 2 golds, a silver, and 2 bronze. When you look at the calculations for expectation for medals, how many medals do you think the team can bring home with what the talent you've got?
7: Yeah, good question. We don't have that on our radar. Sort of high-performance sport, New Zealand definitely do. The challenge is that the sport, the number of athletes is about half as it was in Birmingham, which we did really well, 50 medals, I think. And so you can't just sort of mathematically go, well, half the team size will get half the medals. We just don't know. I think we're going to get a fair bit of success right across the board. There'll be some successes of people that we know we think should do well, but some may not, and we'll get some surprises. So it's going to be a mixed bag, kind of like it normally is.
6: Nigel, with the games being, you know, punted around in the lead up, Glasgow had a pretty short lead in. What's your information as far as readiness and preparations for the New Zealand team to settle in easily?
7: Look, pretty good, really. We're up there towards the end of March, and I was really, really impressed with the organising company's, I guess, status of where they're up to. I think sometimes, you know, not having time helps you make decisions, and that's clearly what they've had to do. But also at the same time, being very pragmatic in what they can or want to deliver, because obviously it's a limited budget, a really short runway. And look, they've been pragmatic, so it's going to be different compared to other games, and I've been at pains to, you know, explain that to our selected athletes just so that expectations aren't sort of blown out the door when they're thinking they're going to get one level of service and another one is going to be provided.
8: It does feel a bit like Commonwealth Games light, but

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1: Look, athletes aren't dancing monkeys at the end of the day, right? 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They are not dancing monkeys.
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0: Has he been travelling? What's he looking like coming back to New Zealand?
1: Yeah, Adi's a very experienced player, and he's done the Japan gig before as well, going to Kobe maybe 2 years ago and then coming back. So I think he understands what it's like to play a 4 year schedule, probably like the South Africans. But no, he played very well, like very similar to what you would see at Hurricanes and Wanda Pacifica. And look, I think he's going to be re-energised knowing that, you know, he's winning a 2-on-1 championship in Kobe, played some really good footy and been able to, I guess, you know, not play to the, you know, your Super Rugby level every single week. So I think you see energised Artie, and look, he's definitely the right man for the job. He's played over 100 test matches. You know, the boys, you can just watch him, you hear that they love playing for him. So I think it's an exciting time for New Zealand rugby and an exciting time for Artie and his family to get the opportunity.
0: Just before we let you go, Bryn Hall, Māori All Blacks are in Nagoya this Saturday night, and looking forward to calling the game with you for Sky. First of all, what sort of Japan team is this going to be? It's officially listed as a Japan 15, but of course Eddie Jones involved. I mean, are we going to see much of their test team in this?
1: From memory, talking to the guys before I did leave, when I did talk to them, there was going to, I think the top four teams that played in the final series, I don't think they will be selected. That's what I did hear. So I think you will see, a pretty young squad that want to be given an opportunity, a couple of maybe university players that Eddie has done this kind of fixture the last couple of years, giving those guys opportunities. So, but I think the one thing that you did say when you said that, TJ, was that it's at night. And I can tell you those Māori All Blacks boys will be very happy that it's at night time, because she's pretty hot over in Japan at the moment. And I think when they did have their success maybe last year, it was 1 o'clock and it was about 30, 35 degrees in humidity. So a good exciting opportunity for the Māori All Blacks. I think a guy like Torian Barnes, I think he had an outstanding year for the Blues. Really looking forward to seeing how he goes into there with an opportunity. And I think you look at the midfielders for the with the Chiefs boys, the new Chiefs boys coming in, and I think also Peyton Spencer. What a great story, right? To see Carlos Spencer and his son being able to, I guess, get over his injury worries and get an opportunity to play for the Māori All Blacks as a second generation All Black.
0: Really looking forward to working with you on Saturday night.
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3: 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Finals don't change. Pressure doesn't change over the years, JP. How do you address that?
4: In my very first test match for the Wallabies, we're sitting there having a pre-game meal, and I'm sitting with Jason Little. 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And I said, no, I feel good. And he goes, well, I'll be nervous when you get on. And I just went, oh, my God. And he comes back laughing. He goes, oh, my goodness, that was so funny.
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0: Five World Cup moments involving the All Whites.
1: Yeah, it's a pretty comprehensive list, TJ, got to say. I mean, there are a few that I, you know, and as you say, this is a personal opinion, personal memories, and there's a few in there that I'm like, yes, yeah, with that. I was interested when you said about Grant Turner's header, you know, you can't imagine a more perfect header, and I was thinking of Rory's as you said that, but then you had Rory's in there later on as well.
2: Yeah.
1: I went to every qualifying game for 82 that was held in New Zealand. I went to all those qualifying games, and one that does stick out to me, and as a kid, because I was about 9 or 10 years old when this was going on, as a kid, my favourite player, I had two favourite players, Brian Robson and Steve Sumner. And Steve Sumner was Brian Robson, but for New Zealand. Basically, they played a very similar role. And there was a game against Fiji, a qualifier against Fiji.

0: saved one of the penalties, the New Zealand goalkeeper, but they got the second one, and that's when I think we had that, well, New Zealand's answer to the Pete Fonsale moment. The crowd ran on the field, and for a moment it actually looked like that could jeopardise New Zealand's whole campaign, because FIFA take a very dim view of those sorts of things.
1: And I remember that happening at the ground, and most people were cheering. It was like the bloke was a hero, because everybody was so frustrated with that referee's performance.
0: Anger. It just threatened to blow the whole thing up, and I think, if I remember rightly, they won that game, Kuwait, didn't they? Did I say Bahrain before?
1: Yeah, no, it was Kuwait.
0: It was Kuwait,
1: yeah.
0: I beg your pardon.
1: Yeah. I think they won the game 2-1, and that meant they qualified ahead of us for their World Cup, and they ended up actually in a pretty tough group with England and France. And there was an issue in Spain in their game against France where the Kuwaiti, I don't know if it's Emir or Prince or whatever, actually came on the field to dispute a decision given against the Kuwaiti team.
0: Yeah.
1: Which then plays more into the fact that somebody's been doling out gold watches.
2: Thanks to SEN. Tune in for live FIFA World Cup commentary of South Africa versus Canada. Kick off 7 a.m. this morning, exclusive to Sport Nation Extra.
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2: 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Not even close. North Korea, rank outsiders, against football royalty, Italy. And then it happens. One goal, one shock, one of the biggest upsets the World Cup has ever seen. Italy eliminated. The football world frozen.
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0: He left a trail of England players, all right. That was the 1986 tournament, and it was the Maradona goal against England. No, not that one. Of course, everybody remembers the hand of God, but he scored another goal in that game, which possibly is the greatest goal in World Cup history. Picked the ball up just inside his own half and ran through five England midfielders and defenders before slotting the ball past Peter Shilton. A fantastic slaloming run by Diego Maradona. Fantastic goal that as well. And if you get a chance to look for it, Peter Reid, who was on the field at the time for England, one of the great storytellers in football, Peter Reid, he tells a story about that goal, and it is hilarious. It is not safe for radio, but it is hilarious. It's an after-dinner speech. Fantastic. It'll have you rolling, but fantastic goal. Those are my top five World Cup goals and our top five of everything. Keen to hear yours. 8833, the Signet Power Bank text machine.
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2: 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Pressure doesn't change over the years, JP. How do you address that?
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8: Yes, indeed. Mike Blair among that new All Blacks set up, one of the assistant coaches in charge of the attack under Dave Rennie. Mike, thank you very much for joining our show for the first time. Good to chat to you. How was the experience for you, mate, being a part of your first All Blacks squad naming?
9: Very cool. I caught a bit on the TV. So I'm in Auckland at the moment, just getting ready for our camp, which starts on Wednesday. So watched a bit on the TV, followed a little bit on social media, and it's pretty exciting that it's becoming reality, isn't it?
10: Well, just on that then, Mike, look, I'm sure it will become a real reality come game one for the All Blacks, but you've had lots of rugby jobs. Are you starting to feel the sense of responsibility and what it means to be involved in an All Black environment?
9: I've tried not to think about it like a responsibility. I think it's an opportunity. It's a job that that many would want, and it's an opportunity for me to show what I can do and to help this All Blacks team really show what they're capable of. So I see it as a real opportunity to show what I can do to help this team to get us to where we want to be.
8: Well, you must be licking your lips at what you've seen Super Rugby-wise as the attack coach or the man in charge of the attack anyway, particularly to see what the Canes did in the weekend.

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10: But now we are catching up with Jason Holland, who is obviously just pretty much, I'd say, finished up his time with the Hurricanes, although has probably just finished up his time celebrating their Super Rugby title before he moves on to the Blues. Jason, thanks for jumping on again. How are the celebrations, or how were the celebrations? Are they still going?
11: Yeah, thanks for having me. As far as I know, they're finished. So an old carcass like this, mate, you only get through to a couple of days and you're in your toast. So great night, Saturday night and Sunday with the boys. And that was me, but I think a few of them might have kicked on for one more day. But it was cool. It was pretty satisfying and awesome just to be able to sit back and reflect.
12: Yeah, hey, Jace, the weekend's fish and chips paper now. We move forward. Welcome to the club of being with the Blues. Good to have you up here. Look, I'm sure you've had the eye on how they've been going the back half of the season. Are you looking forward to sinking your teeth into it?
11: Oh, shit, yeah, no. Both clubs have been awesome as far as me staying really engaged in the Hurricanes, and obviously now turn my thoughts to the Blues, and it is massively exciting. Had some great dealings with the people up in the club, and watching from afar with some of the players or a lot of the players, is a hell of a lot of potential there, I reckon. And, I can't wait to get into it.
10: Have you turned that page already, or when do you actually, how long do you allow yourself to kind of appreciate what you guys achieved with the Hurricanes before you move on to the Blues? Or is it literally you've celebrated and now you do just start picking up the paper around that Blues franchise?
11: Oh, I suppose naturally you do. Look, I've got massive history with the boys at the Canes, and a lot of those players we've been together for a long time now. So I've got to make sure that you reflect and be really grateful for the time I had at the Canes. But quite naturally, as a footy coach, you're quickly looking for what's next. And my mind's ticking over all right, and looking who's making national teams from both sides, and looking forward to see what I can do at the Blues. So we'll go for a road trip up there later on this week and get a bit of a feel for the place.
10: Obviously, that Kane side on paper was just exceptional in terms of that playing group, but it felt like the culture that the playing group had, the culture that the team had, and the coaching group that you had there was exceptional. My point being, what can you take from the experience that you

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8: Yes, a very good afternoon. Welcome into the rugby run on this Sunday, the 28th of June. Highlights there of the New Zealand Māori getting up and beating a Japan 15. They were down 31 points to 14. Came back to win 38 points to 31. That game played in Nagoya in Japan. Congratulations to them. Continuing to show the depth that I believe we do have in New Zealand rugby. Depth that at times is maybe not necessarily surrounded by the best coaching or necessarily the best pathways in recent times. It is a massive, massive week for Dave Rennie and the All Blacks. Later in the week, a 23-man team will be named for the first test of the year against the French. The All Blacks squad was named last Monday. By all accounts, most people appear to be pretty happy with the squad that was

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1: Sport never stops, and neither do the conversations around it. On Sport Nation, we're reacting as the news breaks, debating the big moments, and giving you strong opinions from people who live and breathe sport. When it's time for the action, we bring that too. Live commentary, major moments, and the games that matter most, all in one place.

0: Yeah. If we're starting Love at First Five, do you start David McKenzie at fullback or do you give Josh Morby a crack?
1: Yeah, and look, I'm a fence sitter on this one. I'd probably start McKenzie more or Bodie for the calmness. But I actually, again, if these guys back themselves, Morby's a very good fullback. He's a big man. There'll be a lot of kick pressure from the French. And you've got other good wing options that give you a good balance as well. So Morby at fullback is probably where I would like to see it go.
0: Okay. The other option is, though, of course, if Damien McKenzie does start at fullback, I think Caleb Clark gets one wing spot. I think he's a different type of player. He is good under the high ball. He does have that experience. And then maybe Morby on the other wing. It might be Fehi Faianganufu who possibly misses out. I don't think Leroy Carter gets a start.
1: Yeah, Leroy's just come back and he had a couple of, you know, he had a great half a game in that semi, but he didn't really get really much chance to influence the game in the final. So, yeah, he could miss out. But again, this is long-term building, you know, like we've got three tests now to get through. I sort of tend to agree with you. Caleb Clark, I would definitely have in that mix. And it's a balance between giving enough experience to people that have been there before to help those other fellas get through the nerves, but also giving guys a chance early rather than, you can't wrap these new guys in cotton wool.
0: 100% agree. Kevin, we will leave it there. Appreciate your time on the program this afternoon, my good man, and enjoy your week. Enjoy the water polo.
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8: 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Brett, good afternoon. Welcome.
9: G'day, Mark. 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
8: Very, very good, thank you. 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
9: Oh, it was quite something, wasn't it? It was. I think it was almost impossible to watch that performance and not be anything but impressed. The

0: 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The Marakanau roars like nothing before it. 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
13: Okay, folks, I'm going to give you my team that I'd like to see being named on, was it Thursday they named them officially these days? It used to be Tuesday, it's these days a Thursday. I think they let the team internally know by Tuesday so they can have a little bit of a head out. So I'm going to start at loose head with Xavier Numia over De Groot, simply because De Groot hasn't played since about the 20th of May. I would make the changes in the front row at the 55-minute mark to get De Groot up to speed so that eventually he does start at the loose head. So I'm starting with Numia. Takiaho is my hooker based on formal year and his ability to get post-contact metres and his mobility. Lomax is my tight head because that's ultimately what sets the platform for the scrum, and we need experience there. My two locks are Sam Darry and Josh Lord. I'm going to start, and this is where I go against my own philosophy around hybrids, but I'm going to start Vi at six to give us just a little bit of height. Lakai at eight. Savia at seven. Lakai at eight. Vi at six. That's my loose forward trio. Roygaard at nine. Love at 10. Barrett at 12. Proctor at 13. Left wing. Clark. Right wing, Josh Morby. Fullback, Damien McKenzie. Assuming that our incumbent fullback is injured. My reserves to make up the 23. I bring Amour off the bench as our backup hooker. Our backup loose head, De Groot. Our backup tight head, Fletcher Newell. Our backup lock / loose forward, Simon Parker. Backup loose forward cover as well, Anton Segner. Our backup halfback, I go with Kyle Preston. I do not have a backup first five on the bench because I think McKenzie can come from fullback and cover 10 if need be. Quintu Paya is my 22. Fehi Fingi Anganofo is my 23. That is my All Black starting 23.
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24: Courageous 100 from Daryl Mitchell. He has been beaten black and blue by the England bowlers. He has fought it out, gutsed it out. Highly, highly impressive.
25: Verstappen got within 1.5 seconds of this man, but he's got two corners to go for his second Grand Prix victory of the season. George Russell sees the checkered flag first. George Russell wins the Austrian Grand Prix.
26: He's caught. Mitchell takes the catch at mid-wicket. And Ben Stokes has to go. Great respect shown by the New Zealand players running up to him, as this Trent Bridge crowd will do the same.
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0: Dot, dot. There's dots. There's dots coming from every direction. Let me tell you. Oh, let's take a break, and when we come back, we're going to deep dive into some of these results this weekend because they have been turning heads.
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1: 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A teenager on football's biggest stage. Pelé steps into a World Cup semi-final and tears France apart. Three goals and Brazil's World Cup history is born. 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
0: 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And a few texts coming through saying there's some problems with some of the frequencies. If that is the case, jump onto the app if you can, if nice and clear coming through on there. So we will be passing that on to the powers that be to see if they can find a tidy up. But appreciate you texting through to let us know. Izzy, a couple of World Cup campaigns ended over the weekend. One more surprising than the other, I suppose, from the start of the tournament, but there were high hopes on the All Whites. Going into that game, it was always a punch's chance. Unfortunately, not enough punches.
13: Nah, that was a tough watch, to be honest. It was one-sided from the outset. It was like, don't want to be, you know, sad here, but it was like men against boys, to be honest. Like, they just couldn't get anything going. Belgium just, like, looked like the far superior side on attack. I think that first 45 minutes, it was just like they couldn't get out of their own end zone. Max Crokin was under so much pressure, and then they get a corner, and the ball just sails past everyone, and you'd think Max Crokin come out and sweep that out of the air, because every time the All Whites had an opportunity on the other end, the Belgium goalkeeper just took it upon himself to get out and make a good decision. But they just couldn't get anything gone, couldn't get the ball down the other end, get it into space. Very, very limited opportunities. And then on the flip side, Belgium, just the way that they eased into the goal box and put them under pressure. Trossard was just give him a little bit of space and some opportunities, and well, he pounces, and then De Bruyn, is it De Bruyn? Okay, yeah, the guy that scored in the second half, I think their third goal, he was De Bruyn. He was very, very good. Look, that, I don't know. It was just, yeah, I thought it would have been rather a bit more competitive, but we just couldn't get going and couldn't get anything out of our end zone and just struggled to get any shots on goal. I think the highlight, and everyone's talked about it post this tournament, is Eli Just and what a performance from him, not only in that game, well, he scored the only goal for the All Whites, but throughout this tournament. And I think You have to look at that as a positive, and potentially there might be some big opportunities post that, those performances for Eli Just. But outside of that, I really struggled. I don't know a hell of a lot about football. Really looking forward to chatting to Ricardo later this hour. But just how they could have got Chris Wood into the game. The commentators were talking about him being double marked constantly, and I guess that's when you are the best player on the park. They're going to put, you know, two players on him to allow it and suffocate him a little bit much. You look at the basketball at the moment, like some of the best players are getting double marked, and you know they're
0: it's
13: having
0: Jonah in the box.
13: And they're having to adapt and adjust. So it'll be interesting to see if they could have made some changes to allow. I guess that's probably why Eli Just had a tournament like he had, because of the marking that Chris Wood was under. So, disappointing, to be honest. And you look at some of the other results. The Socceroos, you know, we're going to support our close neighbours. They are taking on Egypt, and Egypt are a pretty good side. I did feel for Iran. I thought they'd done enough. Scored in the 90-odd minute, and that was to be overturned, and then their World Cup ends. So, yeah, I'll be supporting the Australians, but, yeah, All Whites fell short again, Sammy.
0: Yeah, look, we should point out, and I'm just not saying this with detriment, they were the lowest-ranked side at the tournament, right?
13: Mm.
0: So that they were being considered as someone who can get to their group was potentially optimistic.
13: Mm.
0: Just with that in mind. Now, the All Whites' famous 2010 was built around not conceding, is what it was. If goals came, great, but they finished undefeated by essentially doing everything they could to stymie the opposition. Mm. We would have loved it, and it would have been seen brave externally, but it wasn't champagne football.
13: Mm.
0: I think the type of football that this All Whites side played wasn't the type of football I saw in the lead-up.

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10: Turn it up this July with the new NRLW season. 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
14: Time now for some sports news headlines here on Sport Nation Breakfast. It's brought to you by the good folk at Night and Day. You can grab a hot drink for $2 every Tuesday. So this is the last one. Last $2 hot drink Tuesday in June coming up tomorrow at Night and Day. Coming up right now, Sav with your sporting headlines.
15: Good morning, boys. George Russell won the Formula One Grand Prix at Austria overnight, with Max Verstappen second and Kimi Antonelli third. Liam Lawson finished ninth, banking his fourth straight set of points amid rumours of being axed from Racing Bulls. England captain Ben Stokes will retire from international cricket at the end of the third test against New Zealand. The announcement came midway through day four of the test at Trent Bridge. And Anzac tests between the All Blacks and Wallabies have been confirmed, with the first to be played next year and then again in 2029 and 2031. All three matches will be played at Brisbane's Suncorp Stadium. Grab a hot drink from just $2 every day, every Tuesday in June at Night and Day.
14: Wonderful, Sav. Sav, you are right into all things motor.

0: They're a big team. Do you also want to signal your intent as a new All Black coach? I get it. But there's a tour of South Africa coming up for. Imagine if you run him in this test and it doesn't go well in the context of his body. I can't even stop to think about it. Will Jordan, and I say this respectfully to Josh Morby, to me is a must. One of the very first names I'll put down on a piece of paper for a test against South Africa. For sure. But this test, I don't know. Now, Jared has texted through, just to clarify with this one. He says, are we picking who we want or we think the selectors will pick? This is who we want. This is not a prediction. We're not trying to second guess what they're going to do. Every show is being told, pick who you want out there. So we will be picking who we want to see.
1: I don't know where
0: field.
1: Will is at, Sammy. I don't know if he's been sprinting. I don't know if he has been full training. I've seen clips of him out there on the field, but how many reps is he actually getting? Unsure. So do you run the risk of putting him out there this weekend, or do you just give him another week, few more Ks under his belt, knowing that the following week you're playing Italy and Wellington? You know, no disrespect, but ease your way back into the side. You get an opportunity to run some different combinations next week, or you continue the form on with the combinations you produced in week one. So, yeah, that's fullback. Look, test match experience, you can, it says a hell of a lot, but you got to start somewhere. And if this week is the week because of Will Jordan's absence, then I've got no qualms about a Josh Morby having a crack.
0: Yeah, well, we saw Watto named his team yesterday at DMAC at fullback. Do you find room for Love, DMAC, and Beauden Barrett in the same match day 23? Let us know on 88833. We're discussing this one throughout the show. We'll pick our team towards the end of it as well. On the other side of the break, though, turning our attention back to the Football World Cup, Ricardo Ball to join us for a yarn. The show is brought to you by Chemist Warehouse, keeping Kiwis healthy all year round.
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13: Bunnings is on the hunt for Aotearoa's volunteer coaching legends. You know the ones. They're on the transport. All aboard. They're weekend refs.
14: Nearly. The goal's that way.

0: the French, I mean, that's going to be a, that feels like a 5-2 game, something like that for France.
1: Yeah, what'd you make of Norway resting all their players against the French?
0: Oh, mate. Yeah, that was really interesting. Apparently, the coach has been absolutely roasted in Norway because plenty of Norwegian fans looked at their group and went, oh, we want to be at that game. So they flew in just for the France game, and then we're looking at the team sheet going, who the hell's this team?
2: Yeah.
0: What's going on?
3: Well, we're going to catch South Africa's up against Canada on the app as well. That game starting shortly if you want to jump onto that. But thanks for your time, Rick, as always, mate. Enjoy your footy. Yeah. We'll be back on the other side of this break as well. Liam Messam will be joining us to talk about his next boxing bout, what he's doing in the world of rugby right now. I might ask him a couple of AB's questions too as we go. 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Thanks for all your feedback coming through on 8833. Keep it coming. Plenty of goodness ahead of us. 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
3: And it is indeed going to be Ben Stokes out to open the batting. And the reception is going to be tumultuous.
4: Joseph to Du Plessis. A metre away now, Matatu, first opportunity for points. And it is Kaifor Olsen-Baker who draws first blood in the grand final rematch.
5: Yeah, I think they've got to set up that right channel to come back and open it up, attack this left edge.
6: Here they go. Up and strike! Charles Nicol Flukstar on the end of a training run to the left.
4: 2 years of despair for the Hurricanes power. A first win of the season, a first win in 2 years. The Hurricanes 34, the Chiefs 29.
7: Welcome back to Sport Nation Breakfast. Sammy and Izzy with you this morning. 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And she's been a show already. Plenty of us sink our teeth into coming up. We've got Leah Messon joining us shortly. Going to speak to Super Rugby Old Picky with Les Elder. Rachin Ravindra is going to join us out of the Black Caps after a crazy day of Test cricket in the fourth day of the third Test against England. And we're going to wake up Maya Wilson, newly crowned champion.

0: at yourride.nz.
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8: Pukekohe was the place to be for Super Rugby Old Picky, the double header, and man, what an event it was. You know life's going good and you're watching rugby in New Zealand when you're seeing crane operators swinging around with the blue tinsel on top. That was beautiful sight to see. And somebody who no doubt would have lapped up the action, an icon of the game, Les Elder, joins us on the line. A very good morning to you, Les. A couple of great games to go with it too.
9: Good morning, Korua. Yes, it was. I definitely did lap up the energy on the weekend. It was an awesome occasion. Having 4 teams in one location, playing some good rugby with a couple of upsets was really, really cool. But, great games. But heartbreaking for me with my Chiefs Manawa team going down. But good rugby on the day.
10: Yeah, let's talk about that game going down against the Hurricane Poa, who I think the last couple of weeks have turned a corner. They pushed Matatu right to the very end last week. So was it an upset, or do you feel like, I know you're a Chiefs Manawa supporter, but do you think that the Hurricanes have turned the corner this year? Like, their game is really exciting, offloads, big time players, and touch on Renee Holmes and the difference she was out there.
9: Yeah, absolutely. It was it could have went either way. Both teams, like new look teams, Hurricanes Poa, they debuted their 20th player in that game. So they've introduced a whole group of women to Opiki. On the flip side, Chiefs Manawa debuted their 16th. So we've got two very new teams. You talk about Renee Holmes, how good was she off the tee? Actually, how good were all the women off the tee, actually. That's probably one part of the game that's really elevated over the years is the goal kicking. And she was clutch in those moments and when she took those opportunities to take penalties, which hasn't always been something our women have done. Like, we've always opted to just run. But, you know, those were good decisions to make and they counted. I guess when I say upset, it's because it's the first time that the Hurricanes Poa have beaten Chiefs Manawa in the history of the competition. So that was really cool for them. And for a struggling club, you know, they have really struggled to get a win. It was their first win in 2 years. So for the competition, it was a really, really good result, I thought. But I felt it wasn't like Chiefs Manawa played poorly. I actually thought they played really well, and there were some girls that stood up. A youngster, Olivia Holton, the blindside flanker for Manawa, was outstanding. And then Wikitoria Filion.

0: Expo.nz. 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
0: Minutes to 8 here on Sport Nation. Now, if you're listening through the app at all, we have had some technical difficulties. We'll be looking to resolve those. It's coming through our partners in Australia, some tech issues there. If you've joined from the football, that's where we have been having the issues. So welcome aboard. We'll keep you updated as we can go, but yeah, we are working on getting that line nice and clear. But let's get some headlines now. Thanks to Night and Day, they've got $3 slices every day in June. Sav.
6: Good morning. George Russell won the Formula One Grand Prix in Austria overnight with Max Verstappen.

0: I don't know. I'm struggling to understand it because I think of younger players, you know, players that are in that squad, and how distracting that could be for a lot of them, knowing that this is someone they've looked up to. They're playing with Ben Stokes, arguably one of the greatest England cricketers of all time. And then he comes out and announces a retirement when the game's in balance. You know, there's an opportunity to go on and win it. So I don't know. Is there a moment out there where he's thinking, this is it? It just hit him? You know, light bulb went off in his mind. There's no doubt in my mind leading up to this test that there was already conversations about it, whether Ben Stokes was going to carry on after what went on after the first test, and he missed test two. So it was really, really intriguing. Interesting, the timing of it. Just, yeah, it doesn't make sense to me, to be honest.
1: Yeah, so a text through from Matt as well. Amongst the many talking points out of this, he said, in a test series where our lower order has shown zero testicular fortitude whatsoever to absorb, to actually hang around and absorb that 40 balls faced by Sears last night was a phenomenal display of someone understanding the situation. Amazing work. Mm-hmm. Good point, Matt. That was a great effort in there, and it's been somewhat hijacked by the Ben Stokes drama. And for those checking in from the football, yep, we're addressing those issues with that feed best we can, but stay with us here. We'll keep you updated throughout. It is time for a break. On the other side, we're going to wake up Maya Wilson. What it feels like to be a champion for the first time for her in the ANZ Premiership.
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13: 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Ghana heading for the World Cup semi-finals until Suarez decides otherwise. 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Then the penalty, missed.
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1: So how was your weekend, everybody? Did you get out there, get amongst it, have some fun, do something to around the house? Or did you become a national champion for the first time? Did you? I didn't. I missed that one. Was on my list, but I didn't manage to tick it off. Someone who has become a national champion for the first time, though. Well, she is now. One of our favourites here on the show and station, of course, and one of those getting to lift the ANZ Premiership with the Northern Mystics. Maya Wilson joins us now. Congrats, Maya. We are stoked for you.
18: Oh, morning team, up the my sticks or whatever Scotty was saying the other week. You can tell by my voice, I'm a bit, maybe horsed is the right word, but it was well worth it.
1: Now talk about that feeling, Maya. We'll get to the celebrations in a sec, but you have had an esteemed career. You've been to the final plenty of times. You've represented your country. This was this one little thing that was just sitting not quite on the netballing CV to tick that off. What does that mean to you?
18: Oh, mate, I'm just so grateful, and like 11 years, four times going to the big dance and finally got a ring. So I just think it makes it like it rounds out my career in a way. Like, I haven't won a World Cup and I haven't won a gold comm games, but at least I can say I've won an ANZ Premiership.
0: You can. The rest is history, Maya. Hey, big congratulations. Like you've already said, like, you lose a couple and it lives with you. I've been there. I lost multiple finals and it absolutely sucks. But that one, when you get it, it's all worth worth everything. But talk to us about the game. Talk to us about the final and talk to us about your partner in the circle, Fielda Vui, with her performance out there.
18: Oh, yeah, mate. It was like a game of two halves in a way. And I got to give it up to Steph, because Steph texted me after the game and he said his favourite moment, and this probably is the hilarious part, is my first shot was an air ball, is he? And it was probably something that's going to be very memorable for my career and something Steph made sure that I remembered. But grateful for the likes of someone like Fielda Vui, mate. She probably played the best game I've ever seen in her whole career, and what a game to be able to do it. But also the boss that is Phoenix Kanaka, man. I don't even want to know how many like stats she did, but she shut down that circle with Michaela Soklic-Beetson. So I feel like the experience in our team really stood out when it mattered.
1: Now, it is a Monday. I'm letting you know that just in case you've lost complete track of time.
0: Monday.
1: How have those celebrations gone, and are they still going to keep petering on?
18: Yeah, they definitely are, Sammy. The celebrations went right into the early hours of, what day is it? It's Monday, like you said, Sunday morning.
1: I told you.
18: Sunday morning. And then we had a day off yesterday, but from this morning till Wednesday, we're going on a team trip up north. So I am praying for myself a little bit. But it was a bit cheeky of Alpha to give me a wee text yesterday saying, surely you'll hop on.
1: Yeah, Alpha. Alpha. You can't say no to Alpha, and nothing is cheeky from Alpha. He is he who must be obeyed, and here you are on the show, so you know that as well as anyone, quite clearly. That sounds like an awesome trip up. But look, as far as that final goes, the margin in the end was quite comfortable, but it brings down the curtain on a season where I think the ANZ Premiership took a much-needed step in the right direction. You've been commentating on it as well, Maya. It feels like a big season was required, and I think that everyone involved stepped up the best they could.
18: Yeah, like the netball landscape in this country has been really unshaky, and this is probably the third year in a running. And now that we've won the final, I guess like our attention now shifts to where the current state of the game is. And like we've been able to have 2 extra weeks with a final series, but other people have been finished 2 weeks ago. And it's really scary times not knowing whether we have a competition right now. And at the same time, you've got the Australian and the UK league are currently contracting. So I'm not sure where we go to from here, but we just want to play netball.
0: What needs to happen, Maya, for this to continue? I'd be absolutely devastated to know that ANZ Premiership and players like yourself and some of the names that have performed throughout the season might not be on our shores again.
18: Yeah, it is quite crazy, and I feel like we need certainty from probably Netball New Zealand on giving us the fact of whether we have a competition or not. And I, as a player who's been around for a while, and we've already been in this position before, so it's scary to the fact that it hadn't been prepared for, so that we wouldn't have to feel the uncertainty of it. But for me, it doesn't just impact the professional game. Like, this will filter down through the grassroots level. So netball being one of the highest participating sports in the country, we need an elite level domestic competition.
0: Yeah, totally agree with you. I love the sport, and long may it continue. And my sister too, she's a huge fan of the sport, and she's always reminding me to get people on to talk about netball. And you've been a fantastic ambassador for the sport, Maya. What about for you? Has this lit a bit of a fire in you? Continuing on, going to go out there and ruin the old biddies?
18: Oi, at least we were able to silence their Vegas. I'm not saying it, you do, because you know who will come for me, Deep South Mark. We know Deep South Mark will be in those text machines.
1: He has been. But listen, I tell you, the text machine has been coming saying you guys got to be getting Maya right. We need to hear from it. I mean, no one might be able to spell your name right, Maya, but they all love you, and they all text through saying they wanted to hear from you. Everyone's stoked. Jim's just sent through Tamuka, and he's one of many who are just sending all his love. And there's one thing that's guaranteed in this life: look out, however far up north the Mystics are going, because Maya's coming, and I don't think that's going to be a quiet 3 days by any stretch of the imagination.
0: Can you just like give me a 30-second kind of paint the picture for me, an understanding of just how netballers celebrate? Because I know how we celebrated. We were outrageous.
18: Well, we're not allowed to be outraged. Like, there's never really like post-match drinks, beersies in the changing rooms with the other team. Obviously, we got to do that on a final because it's all done, but we were able to go to the pub afterwards with all our like whānau and friends. Yeah, we went and caused some havoc in town after the bar shut down, and now it's pretty much the whole team, just the players in a house causing absolute havoc. We've got our 40 tomorrow. Oh no, our courties tonight actually, so I hope I haven't said anything stupid or done something gumby, which is 100% guaranteed.
1: I don't hold up much hope for that, Maya, but listen, you're working with us on Friday, so pace yourself, look forward to seeing you then. Maya Wilson, you absolute legend. Go well, do yourself proud.
18: See you guys on Friday. Hopefully I'm in a reasonable state, eh?
1: You better be. Sammy Nizzi with your time for a break.
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0: across the face. It's in goal in the air. The battle is won. Jacob Lehman, the big edge forward, climbed above the ball, grabbed the ball, and gets to ground up to Waz indeed.
1: The offload for Litsi Ng and the Hurricanes trying to break out. Hands taking Landon Lane and now Scott as the Hurricanes against the run of play with 14 on the field and a bit of razzle.
2: Cross in towards Kane to double the lead. Harry Kane scores. He becomes their outright greatest World Cup goal scorer with 11 goals at the World Cup.
1: For someone to kick it out. Henneken kicks it into the stands. Matatu has the revenge and they remain undefeated in 2026.
0: Now Healy coming out of Healy getting over. He's too strong. The youngster, the 23-year-old, determined to score.
3: 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It is Sammy and Izzy with you this morning. And man, it has been full noise. Coming up on the show, Blake Ashford will be joining us shortly with Justin Evans with a weekend racing

0: showy backs than he is to drop them. I agree with you entirely. Appreciate your time, mate.
1: Cheers. Thanks, fellas. Have a good one.
2: Cheers, Blake.
0: Yeah, the great Blake Ashford there. We'll take a break on the other side. Time for a racing update with Justin Evans.
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2: 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Finals don't change. Pressure doesn't change over the years, JP. How do you address that?
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5: Turn it up this July with the new NRLW season. 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Don't miss out. 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

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So, yeah, she's a good mare. She's got a couple of Group 3s on the CV as well. Chu Chilean, she won the Rotorua.

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7: Six minutes away from nine here on Sport Nation Breakfast, and it's time for some sports news headlines brought to you by Night and Day. They've got it when you want it at Night and Day. Sav.
8: Morning, boys. George Russell won the Formula One Grand Prix in Austria overnight, with Max Verstappen second and Kimi Antonelli third. Liam Lawson finished ninth, banking his fourth straight set of points amid rumours of being axed from Racing Bulls. England cricket captain Ben Stokes will retire from international cricket after the third test against New Zealand. The announcement came midway through day four of the test at Trent Bridge. An Anzac Day test between the All Blacks and Wallabies have been confirmed, with the first played next year and then again in 2029 and 2031. Grab a hot drink from just $2 every Tuesday in June at Night and Day.
7: Thank you so much, Sav. Just on that, is just real quick statement from you, the Anzac Test, stoked?
9: Yeah, love it. Absolutely love it. Been talking about it for a wee while now. And good to see New Zealand Rugby listening and making a decision with our Trans-Tasman rivals. So I think it's a Sunday next year, April 25th, which will be all afternoon rugby. And then I think it's a Wednesday, 2029, and then a Friday in 2031. So more rugby, I'd like to see them lead, like, with this innovation and this idea, but sad to say that we've followed, and I'm just happy they've listened, and long may they continue.

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7: It's been a fun show so far, and we're not done yet. 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Lots of thoughts around this All Blacks team. So every team on Sport Nation, being from breakfast right through to drive, as well as the rugby run yesterday, been given the job to pick the 23 that we want to see on the field for the All Blacks against France to open the Dave Rennie era. Not who we think they'll pick, but who we want. Israel Dagg, World Cup winning All Black, the floor is yours.
8: Okay, here we go. We got a 23 to take on France, and thank goodness I got the whistle, and I'm calling the shots. So here we go. In the front row, I got Ethan de Groot. I thought Ethan had a fantastic Super Rugby season and thoroughly deserves his position in the squad, and he's starting in the one position. You got Cody Taylor. Well, experience out there counts for a hell of a lot alongside Savia. And so I've got Cody Taylor at hooker, Tyrell Lomax in the three position. In the locking department, I've got Joshy Lord alongside Patrick Tuipulotu in the sixth position. This is where it gets interesting. Would you go with a Lakai? Would you go with a Satiti? Would you go with a Parker? No, I've gone for none of the above. I've gone for a Tupouvai, who played there last year. Adds a whole lot around the park, mobile, can hit, but that line-out option is probably what gives me and gives him the nod in that sixth position. Adi Savia in the seventh position, captaining the side, and you got Wallace Satiti at eight. In the back line, Cam Roygaard, surprise, surprise, best nine easiest in the country. Pick. Easiest pick, probably the first name on the list. In the 10th position, Ruben Love. The love man, the love factor, the guy that has it all. There's been conversations that he has produced Daniel Carter performances throughout Super Rugby. Now, look, we don't want to get ahead of our

0: Like, there's going to be some good players that are going to miss
1: big
0: out.
1: Time.
0: It's the All Blacks. There ain't no pat on the backs. There ain't no feel-good stories. You've done this. Like, that's just the reality. It happens in the past. Quintupire will get his chance. Trust me.
1: Well, that's Izzy's squad. I quite like it. We're getting behind that for our breakfast vote. Baton has passed. Good luck, everybody else. Beating that 23 when you name him later on today. Can't wait to see how that goes. Now, Alpha, we've got the Punters Club today, $50. We've been weighing this one up. We've got one game to pick from, and there's a lot of options here. Where are we going?
2: Yeah, Brazil, Japan tomorrow. I've got three bets sitting here at the moment, and keen to get you guys' thoughts, but we might not have enough time in the show for you to tell me if they're not good, so this is probably going to be what we're doing anyway. Japan... Japan to qualify. I reckon we just chuck a little bit on that. 15 bonus cash, $34.50 to return. $3.30 for Japan to qualify. Just there's a potential upset here, as we were talking about with Ricardo this morning. I've got
0: don't give me a Senegal, please. We need certainties.
2: Well, there's no certainties. That's punting, unfortunately. Otherwise, we'd all be rich. We've got a same game multi here. Brazil to have over 1.5 cards, with Matheus Cunha to have a shot on target, Igor Thiago to have a shot on target, and Vinicius Jr. to have two shots on target. That's $5.33. If we chuck 15 on that, don't mind that either. And a final same game multi is Brazil to win after 90 minutes and both teams to score. And that's at 370. So a little bit of hedging. That's a potential return of $54. So, you know, we're not going too crazy. And obviously they can't.
1: Obviously all not all's not coming through necessarily, yep. There. So, but well, listen, I think we should try bank for the club. I'm comfortable with that. That middle vote is so inside football that it blows my mind. So around the shots on goal. So I'll pass on details of that. But Iz, you going to give it the seal?
0: Give the seal, brother. Let's go. Right at home.
1: Right, well, that's been a huge show. Thanks to Alpha, as always. And Sav has been amazing for us today. Thank you so much for your time. Go well. Morning's up next.
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0: stuff that they have haven't done before. They beat India in India for a three test series. Yeah. They're doing this in England in such a way that they previously haven't. It's really enjoyable.
1: Yeah, it's not over yet. Of course, Joe Root's still there, and it's interesting. Gay and Root will resume the batting, four down, and I suppose, they're a couple of wickets away from the tail. So I think they would, if they can go on and do this, they will deserve it. Cricket is a game, and we talk about the courage required at times in contact sports, how brave you've got to be to make a tackle or hit the ball up, or whatever, in a game of league or rugby or even in basketball, gets very physical. Courage, though, we've seen courage in a different form from this New Zealand team. You think about the injuries, but at no stage have they tried to make the injuries or the unavailability of their frontline bowlers any sort of an excuse. And as I say, the courage that we saw from Daryl Mitchell, that is why I hope they go on and win the test. And I hope that maybe at the end of it, they might get some credit for that, because at the moment, it's all focused on Ben Stokes. And there's another one, Ryan, saying, don't let the door hit you on the way out, Ben. Soap opera stuff, go the Black Caps. And another one here, hi guys, the pitch is up, down, round and up, big time. Watched it, Mitchell was very gutsy. Let's get the win. This would be one of our great wins. And Jim from Tamuka writes, Tony Chaffee, it's obvious from previous England teams the bung has been taken out of the English ship and it's going to sink. Ben has given the English press the middle finger before they can. New coaching and captain coming soon. And congratulations, Susie, Leah, Sophie. Please stay with cricket. We need your world-class knowledge. Thank you for that, Jim. We're going to talk to Sophie Devine just a little bit later on in the morning. Now, it's 11 minutes after 9, and we're only one story into the headline. So
0: I'll run through them because we do have to get to Harry Nata very shortly. Yeah. Liam Lawson's collected points for the fourth consecutive Grand Prix. He's finished where he started in Austria in 9th. He's now net his 6th lot of points this campaign. It's now be on 30 points and just 8 shy of equaling his tally from 2025. Mercedes driver George Russell has won the race, and confirmation of a game that so many All Blacks fans wanted, but they're not going to get to see it in Aotearoa. New Zealand Rugby and Rugby Australia have confirmed 3 Anzac Day Bledisloe Cup test matches for 2027, 29 and 31, with Brisbane to host all 3 games. Each Anzac Day test will form part of a 3-test Bledisloe Cup series in those years. The remaining 2 matches will be played as part of the Rugby Championship. How do you feel about that?
1: Oh, look, first and foremost, I think this is a game people want to see. People have been crying out for it, an Anzac Day test. It's a very special time in New Zealand and Australia, and you think about the Anzac Day match in the AFL, how huge that is in Melbourne. The NRL, the Warriors are going to play at Eden Park on Anzac Day next year, or the Anzac weekend next year. And I think this is something that rugby felt they needed to do. The Aussies have been very keen on it. And yeah, look, I'm happy from that perspective. I think it provides some interest at that time of the year, particularly if it's a weekend, an extended weekend. So from that point of view, yeah, great. Just a couple of questions that I've got about it, though. Firstly, Super Weekend was very successful this year, so where does that go? Hopefully Easter, and all the teams will have to play it, but they have got to take care of that. That was such a success this year, but that will have to move. Secondly, does this mean now we're going to have the round before where no one's going to be able to play? None of the All Blacks or Wallabies will play in Super Rugby, and I imagine they'll probably try and make it one of those 3 games only weekends to try and allow players, because the All Black coaches aren't going to want anyone playing Super Rugby, neither the Wallaby coaches the week before.
0: Yep.
1: So it's going to impact on that. And we see this in the NRL, and I think they probably accept it's just part of the deal that a weekend either side of State of Origin, teams are going to be below strength. So we'll see how people accept that at the time. So that's a question mark. And the other thing too is that straight away, we've got 3 of these games lined up. They've all been confirmed for Suncorp, which is a fantastic stadium. I think until that stadium came along in Christchurch with the roof on, I actually have said for a long time that I think that Suncorp is the best rugby league stadium in the Southern Hemisphere. Great place to have it. But straight away, they've handed the advantage to Australia, saying you're in these years, you are going to get 2 Bledisloe Cup tests, and New Zealand will stage only 1. So those are the kind of the little side issues that have come out of it. But bottom line is, it's what people wanted, what people desire to see. It'll be something that people will look forward to, but there's always just a little knock-on or a side effect to contend with. Okay, it's 9:15. It's been a dramatic morning at the FIFA World Cup, and we'll talk some football in a moment with Harry Nata.
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10: Turn it up this July with the new NRLW season. Some of the biggest names in league are back home in Aotearoa for the 2026 season. Kicking off July 2, live on Sky Sport. 2025 Premiership title winners Gail Broughton, Mele Hufanga and Aneta Nualsala join the One New Zealand Warriors women, leading a powerful lineup of league legends and rising stars turning it up this season. Don't miss out. The action starts July 2 and the Warriors' first home game Sunday, July 5 at 3:45 p.m. Only on Sky Sport.
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12: 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The French score a disputed goal. Kuwait walk off. A prince enters the pitch. A referee is confronted. And suddenly, football turns into theatre. 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
1: It's 19 minutes after 9 now, Sport Nation Mornings, TJ and Chappie, and we're just a little bit late getting to Harry Nata because we were talking about what was going on in the cricket. But look, the first ever 48-team FIFA World Cup is now a 32-team competition. Well, you can make that 31 now, 17 teams going home because 16 went home at the end of the pool stage. And they've been joined by South Africa, who have lost a dramatic match this morning against Canada, snatching a very late goal, the Canadians, to send the crowd home in absolute raptures. New Zealand going home with a solitary point from their opening match, a draw to all with Iran, a match that boosted confidence that we might have our first team able to reach the knockout phases, wasn't to be, rather taken apart in their final match by a ruthlessly efficient Belgium team. Well, to look back on the first phase of the tournament, 72 matches have flown by. All White and commentator Harry Nata joins us. Morena, Harry, 72 matches already played, and yet not too many seem to think that there were too many teams in this competition.
14: Yeah, more than it, TJ. Hey, Chappie. But yeah, absolutely. It's been a fantastic tournament, hasn't it, so far? Cape Verde, I think, has been the standout performer, you know, getting into the next phase. But yeah, it's been amazing. Really enjoyed watching it. I know the fans, the stadiums look amazing. I mean, there's all this conjecture around pricing. I guess geopolitics all came into it as well, leading into it's been an absolute delight to watch. And listening and hearing, talking to Kiwi

you know, in the spirit, in the moment, who are the ones that are going to stand up and lead this team, and moments, key moments. And from an offensive perspective, yeah, those moments were quality, and we took those when they came. But defensively, we could clearly see some frailties in the way we conceded, particularly from, and what's disappointing, and I'm sure for the guys as well, is the way we conceded those, particularly the ones from crosses. So the one

0: producing or has produced historically and even producing at this tournament is really amazing. Same with Mbappe. I mean, they as if they're playing kind of one up on each other. You do one, I'll do one, you know? So, but yeah, the other one, Harry Kane. You know, I think Harry Kane will be amongst the goals as well when we get to the nitty-gritty end of the tournament. But for me, those three, Kane, Mbappe and Messi, I don't think we can go past those three at the moment.
1: I mean, there's others in the mix. I think there's a whole bunch of them on four. Vinny Jr.'s got four. Dembele has got four as well. Haaland has four. Boy, did he cop it from Alexi Lalas. So we might play that at some stage. Absolutely roasted for when he said they didn't care about that game that you were referring to. But hey, I guess that's just a, you know, the American way of covering things. Yeah,
0: absolutely.
1: Yeah. Well, look, fascinating to get your views on it, Harry. Look, grateful for you joining us, and we look forward to hearing more from you as this fascinating FIFA World Cup tournament continues.
2: Thanks, Ewart.
0: Let's see. Thanks, TJ. Thanks, Jeppy.
1: All right, mate. 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
5: 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How do you address that?
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0: last quarter of the game, last 25 minutes or so. If Satiti can't play, then definitely Lakai at 8, and you'd have Anton Segner, Luke Jacobson on the bench. At lock, he's saying Tupouva'i is okay. If he's out, I wouldn't necessarily start Lord and Darry together. They're both quite similar in terms of their build. I think you need a hard carry game that the likes of Va'i brings, and if he is not there, then I'd start with Paddy Tuipulotu.
1: Yep.
0: If Va'i's in, then I'm going with him, and I think I'd go with Josh Lord as his partner, and then Paddy Tuipulotu coming off the bench, because he coming into a game late, he can really make an oomph off the bench.
1: They loved him off the bench under Robertson as well.
0: Absolutely, and I don't see that they'll change that necessarily. Front row's tough because you've got some really great form there. Haven't seen a whole lot of Tyrell Lomax this year because he's had injuries, but I think he's got the experience, the proven testability, and so he probably starts. Fletcher Newell, if he's okay after that injury, to come off the bench. Got to say, though, I would be very happy to see Pasilio Tosi in the mix because he's just going from strength to strength. He's a powerful man. He's a big man. When he hits a ruck, it is seismic. But obviously, you've got three very good choices. I suspect for this first game, they're likely to go Lomax and then Newell. At loose head, I'm starting Ethan de Groot. I mean, he's been terrific this year in a team that battled. And I'd go for Xavier Numia off the bench. I know a lot of people would like to see Numia from the start with that dynamic carry game. I think that's best in a test match to use later on in the match.
1: Bit of impact.
0: And so I've actually got Numia coming off the bench. Hooker is tough because I think they'll go for the experience of Taylor, Cody Taylor. He's a leader in the team on and off the field. On form, I would go Tolkiaho to start and Almua off the bench.
1: Wow.
0: As I say, yeah. But I suspect they'll go for Cody Taylor. So look, there it is. Jordan, if he's fit. Otherwise, McKenzie at fullback. Morby, Clark, Tupaia, Barrett, Love, Roygaard in the backs. Satiti, Savia, Parker in the loose trio. Or if Satiti's not fit, Lakai, Savia, Parker. Va'i, Lord at lock. Lomax, Tolkiaho, de Groot. That's my pick. As I say, I think they'll go Taylor, but I'm, you know. The subs, Almua, Newell, Numia, Darry, Lakai, Brackett, Anton Segner. Backline subs, I've gone for Kyle Preston as the backup halfback. I just think there's something about him in the last 20 minutes of a game.
1: Well, it's Wise being picked, right? Ahead of Hotham.
0: He's a good...
1: He's a bench player.
0: Yeah. McKenzie as the backup. If he's not playing fullback, then McKenzie as one of the subs. If McKenzie's starting at fullback, then obviously that brings Beauden Barrett into the 23. Much as we'd all love to see Finianga Nofo get a run, I think he'll get his chance in Wellington. And it could well be, if you're looking at covering all the positions, what cover they've got for every position in the back line, Dave Rennie obviously has shown a liking for what Anton Leonard-Brown brings.
1: Yep.
0: And with his ability to cover 12, 13 all wing, I think he might be the third backline reserve, and Fehi might have to wait for his opportunity in Wellington. Look, that's just, again, as I say, it's kind of a mash between what I'd like to see and what I think they'll go for, but we'll just see what happens. Okay.
1: I like it.
0: Feel free to disagree.
1: No, I like that you're being bold with some of these, and already there's questions coming in about whether Vi needs to be at six. I think what this has shown is the conversation has developed and created plenty of talking points out of it. And I'm sure there's a couple of areas in particular that us as fans and as observers are going, oh, I can't wait to see who's going to be in that.
0: Well, feel free to throw in your opinions. As I say, it's just some speculation on my part, partly what I'd like to see, part what I think they'll pick. 8833, if there's anyone in particular that you'd really like to see. It's 10 minutes away from 10 o'clock now, Sport Nation Mornings.
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1: 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A free kick from distance. England keeper David Seaman, 6 yards off his line. Ronaldinho has one idea. Curl it, lift it, trick the keeper. It drops into the net.
2: And Brazil take the lead. Ronaldinho has scored. David Seaman is caught cold.
1: 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Magic delivered.
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6: 5 to 10 Sport Nation Mornings, and I guess the next day or so we'll find out a little bit more about those injuries and who is going to be considered, who isn't for that All Black team. 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One from earlier on before we even gave our team, or my team, McKenzie at fullback regardless, Jordan right wing, Fehi left. And someone else saying we need Va'i at 6, gives you a good solid third line-out option. Another one on the cricket. I wonder when the dust settles if the English cricket fans who got so swept up in the Ben Stokes quick 30 show on reflection, or will they think that they could still be in the match but threw wickets away? Bizarre, the whole episode. This test is all about New Zealand. They will laugh last. Well, we'll know this time tomorrow morning, won't we? It's coming up 4 minutes away from 10 now. This is Sport Nation Mornings.
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7: 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Let's rip in.

0: kick coming from Katoa. It's to the wing here of Watini Zalesniak. Farnworth there. It's off hands. Into the hands of Kobe for the corner. Try. He got the ball down. It came off a Warriors hand, not a Dolphins hand. Ended up with Selwyn Cobbo.
1: Last tackle a metre out from the line. Long ball back comes to Harris Tevita. Cross field kick. Who wants it? Here come the Warriors. Oh. And through the air, Jacob Laban scores the try. Listen to the roar at Suncorp Stadium. The Warriors bounce straight back. Last tackle, what do they do here? The Warriors, and out of acting half. Healy throws the dummy, goes himself, reaches out and scores. He bounced away from three Warriors defenders, and Sam Healy has scored the try that may win the game for the Warriors. Listen to that crowd.
0: Marshall King is at acting half. Gives it there to Platt. Flash Snyder under pressure throws the ball. It's on the ground, picked up by Cobbo. Cobbo straightens. Cobbo

0: there's going to be an Anzac Day Bledisloe Cup test next year. That they're going to play it at Suncorp. They're going to play alternate years, and all three, 27, 29, 31, are going to be played at Suncorp Stadium in Brisbane. So straight away, I've kind of handed the Aussies a bit of an advantage there. They get two home Bledisloe Cup tests, a one in those 3 years. What do you think of it? 8833, keep the text coming on the Signet Powerbank text machine. Josh from the West Coast is saying, lads, who's got a couple of nosebleed tickets for the All Blacks match? West Coast is coming to town. Good luck with that, mate. They'll be like hen's teeth. It's 10 minutes after 10. In a moment, the NRL and Willie Pulching.
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3: Turn it up this July with the new NRLW season. 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
12: 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The conversation continues.

0: think he's done is he's just put a game plan together and he's got them playing a style of footy that works well for everyone, and they all complement the way they're playing. You know, from the Trebojevic's to a young fellow who I worked with in Samoa, Clayton Folalo, he's just growing under his coaching. And they, as I said, they just look happy. And he's obviously, and I'm talking about Foz, he's taken a lot from the great coaches that he's had. And no doubt he's still learning along the way as he goes every single week. But yeah, I just think what he's doing at the moment is working. That's right. It could take him a long way down the season.
1: Yeah. Look, we'll find out a bit more about him as a coach when inevitable challenges will come. They might get a few injuries. They might drop a couple of games, and that'll be, a big test. But, boy, he's making most of the posts a winner, if not everyone, at the moment. Look, just before we leave you, Willie, 10 rounds to go before we get into the playoffs. Have you had any cause to change your pre-season projections about who you think are the front runners to win the title this year?
0: Well, yeah, I look back to my predictions, what I thought at the start of the season. I thought the Dogs would have been going a lot better than what they are going into the season. I'm interested to see how Penrith were, but I think my... as the season's gone on, my danger team are the Dolphins.
1: Yep.
0: I just think that quality that they've got and just the way they're playing, and if they're able to extend this winning run that they're on, I think they go into the playoffs probably the most dangerous team. They're the ones I look at thinking they could threaten everybody else for the title.
1: Yeah, they're fizzing along really well, aren't they? Hey, Willie Putching, thank you so much for joining us. Really enjoy your comments on the game, and we'll talk to you again soon, no doubt. Thank you.
0: Cheers, DJ. Thank you, mate.
1: Okay, it's 29 minutes away from 11 o'clock there. Willie Putching with his thoughts on the weekend's action in the NRL. 8833. We'll get to some of your texts in just a moment on Sport Nation Mornings.
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9: And they could win! turn it up this July with the new NRLW season. Some of the biggest names in league are back home in Aotearoa for the 2026 season, kicking off July 2 live on Sky Sport. 2025 Premiership title winners Gail Broughton, Mele Hufanga and Aneta Nualsala join the One New Zealand

0: And I thought, think there were times that she got in the head of Maya Wilson, and you know, that made Phylda Vooi step up in the Mystics circle. So I think at the end of the day, the more experienced team, the team that has, you know, has learned winning, came through. But this is just the beginning of the Steels' comeback, I think.
1: Yeah, look, it's tough for them because they've been so good down the stretch, winning those games to make it through at the expense of the tactics, and even with some of the defections from the tactics.

0: let's hope they can find a solution. There are just so many people who love the game in this country. Suzanne McFadden, always great to talk with you. Thank you so much for your thoughts. And I'm sure we'll talk again soon on Sport Nation.
1: Yes. Nga mihi nui. Please, yeah, that would be great. Would love it, guys. Thank you.
0: Okay. Nga mihi nui. Okay, it's 12 minutes coming up. 11 minutes to 11 now, Sport Nation Mornings, and we'll get to your text in just a moment.
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9: 10:53 Sport Nation Mornings between 11 and 12. Sophie Devine looks back on her career, and we've pre-recorded this interview, and I can tell you she's pretty blunt about the performance of the New Zealand team at the T20 World Cup. Ricky Svanell too to join us on Opiki. But Alex, firstly, Chappie, you've got some breaking news.
10: Yeah, and some sad breaking news, TJ. Former Auckland Mayor, Olympic athlete, and the inspiration behind international gym chain Les Mills has died aged 91. Born in 1934 in New Lynn in West Auckland, Mills was raised for much of his youth in the central Auckland suburb of Grey Lynn. He had two children with his wife Colleen, Donna and Philip, with Philip currently serving as founder and executive director of Les Mills International. Les Mills represented New Zealand at the Olympic Games, first being in 1960, and the Commonwealth Games over 2 decades, competing in the shot put and the discus throw. He claimed a total of 5 medals at the Commonwealth Games, including gold in the discus at the 1966 Games. So a lot goes out to the Mills family.
9: Yeah, that is really sad to hear that. I mean, he lived a great life, Les Mills. He's a true leader, a community leader, as well as a sporting leader, an accomplished sports person. And of course, both Philip and Donna were outstanding athletes in their own right. And what a, well, it's such an empire, the whole Les Mills thing. It not just in New Zealand too, reaches all around the world. So very sad to hear of the passing of Les Mills. Some text messages to catch up with. Had a lot through on the cricket on 8833 from Patrick. Morning TJ, highlight for me on day 4 was Daryl Mitchell's fight and the small amount of runs that he scored between lunch and tea. That's real hard out test cricket. Well, I mentioned early on, I think the first hour Daryl Mitchell just scratched together 13 runs, but he knew that occupying the crease, to go back to a very old-fashioned expression, that was more important than blazing away. It's the sort of cricket, says Patrick, that we will need when we take on Australia later in the year. We have an incredible problem.

0: with bowler injuries, it's rather chronic, yeah, but they're fighting away, aren't they? Paul saying if the NRL pull off this $5 billion broadcast deal, apparently the salary cap will go close to $20 million. We could see the first $2 million player. And hearing, Paul, is that some money is going to be earmarked to invest in the New Zealand Rugby League competitions. And one more on the rugby. Are we looking at these first two All Black games against France and Italy as a trial for combination and form? After all, it's about defending the garden against the Irish, isn't it? That one from Doug. I think they'll be playing to win all three of those games and make good start to the Dave Rennie era. It's coming up 4 minutes away from 11 now. Sport Nation Mornings.
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0: Left side, will it go all the way? It does.
1: When it's your day.
0: Nailed, absolutely nailed. She moves to 49, scores a level. And it ends with a wide. The West Indies will be celebrating, even though they lost today against Ireland. They join in England as the two sides who are guaranteed a semi-final spot. The title holders, New Zealand, have been knocked out. They have not been at their best in this tournament. England go into semi-final cricket unbeaten and with a lot of momentum. Two overs and four balls to spare. England win by 9 wickets.
2: Yes, a disappointing and a deflating way for the careers of three of New Zealand's greatest to bow out on the international stage. Sophie Devine, Susie Bates and Leah Tahuhu saying farewell to world cricket and to the White Ferns, a team they have played decades for. And the intangible impact that of those three, I think we are already seeing and will

0: I don't think I've ever been in an environment, especially a professional sports team, where there's three diabetics. But, you know, to be able to go out there and role model, you know, those sort of behaviours and to show other kids or even other adults, you know, there's so many different challenges that people have been taking on that often don't get spoken about, you know, merely with her mental health as well. It's pretty cool and really inspiring as well to be surrounded by people like that that are challenging, I guess, what people see and their perception of, I guess, different medical conditions. So, yeah, really proud of being out there and certainly raising the flag for type 1 diabetics.
1: Mm. Look, there's a lot of intense pressure on international sport these days, but, you know, hope that there's still scope for the players to really enjoy themselves. And from that regard, just getting away from the international scene, being able to play with the Blaze all those years, and a lot of players that I guess, you know, that you've seen right through their careers, probably played young age group cricket with. I mean, how important has that been for you? Someone, you know, growing up in Tawa, to have that team to have played with all that time?
0: Yeah, look, I probably owe a lot of, I guess, my success to those early years. Not only, you know, being from Tawa and the support I had there, but in the Wellington Blaze as well. You know, I think about Mark Borthwick and Maya Lewis, Sarah Hill, like there's so many players from that era when I first started that really took me under their wing. I mean, I probably ruffled a few feathers and got told to be quiet a couple of times, but, you know, the support that I had from those sort of players, it certainly did show me, I guess, the value of respect and hard work. And you spoke about it before in terms of the progression of the women's game, and for me, seeing every one of those players going full-time job and they've gymmed at 5 a.m. in the morning, they've worked all day and then they go to training from 5 till 7 at night. You know, it's taught me a lot about what it means to, you know, want to play for your province, for your city, for your town, and just to have that real pride in that space. And it's something that's going to, I think, be really important moving forward with these franchise competitions, is, you know, understanding where you come from and the people that have gone before you and what they had to do. And what we're so fortunate to be, I guess, given now, it's making sure that we really respect that and build on that, because, yeah, we're in a pretty privileged position now to call this a job and to travel around the world. Yes, absolutely. It comes with its, I guess, its challenges, and, you know, the critics are certainly one of them, but I guess that's just part and parcel of the job that we're in. But, yeah, I mean, the Blaze is always going to hold a really special place in my heart and the success that we had there.
1: Great. Well, one final question. What's the plan? What now for Sophie Devine?
0: Take a breather for a little bit. Not too long, though. We've got the 100 kicking off in a couple of weeks, so I'll be hanging around the UK and then we'll be into the 100, which is for a couple of weeks here over here, which is another great franchise competition, playing alongside some other teams from, you know, they've been playing in this World Cup. So excited to do that, and that's sort of nice to mix things up. But then we'll get back home and hopefully have a couple of weeks' rest.
1: Okay. Well, look, not the exit in terms of the T20 World Cup that I guess you would have dreamed of, but nothing's going to take away what you've given to the game over the last 20 or more years, Sophie. So we congratulate you on that and wish you all the best. I'm sure we'll see you around the cricket scene in the coming years. But thanks so much for talking to us this morning on Sport Nation.
0: No, I really appreciate it. And thanks for the support along the years as well. It certainly means a lot to me, and I know the other two as well. The, you know, the support that we've had from back home has always been really special, and yeah, it just means a lot to us, being able to wrap up and know that we've had the backing of, you know, everyone back in New Zealand.
2: Sophie Devine, former White Ferns captain, there speaking on her retirement. And when you look at her numbers, you can understand why she is regarded globally as being otherworldly. 159 one-day internationals, 4,279 runs, a high score of 145, average of 32.66, strike rate of over 85, 900s, 1850s. And in the women's T20 internationals, 158 of those, 3,817 runs, high score of 105. That's her one century in T20 cricket, an average of 28.69, strike rate of 123.2. And I think that's how Devine's going to be remembered, as her striking and her ability to very quickly take a game away from an opposition. In the bowling, One day international cricket, 811 wickets at an average of 36.27. Best of 3 for 24, and in T20s, a best of 4 for 12. 130 wickets from her 158 games, an average of under 20, which in T20 cricket is fantastic. May as well run through the numbers of her fellow retirees and dear mates. Susie Bates, 5,982 runs from 184 one day internationals, high score of 168, 1300s, average of 28.83 in T20 international cricket, 4,758 runs from 186 matches, strike rate of 108. But to have scored that many runs in women's cricket, I think Bates already has and will go down as one of our greatest ever. And then when you give Leah Tahuhu the ball, you know magic is going to happen. 125 wickets from her, 103 women's one-day internationals, 100 wickets in 104 T20s, best of 537 in one day, is best of 4 for 6 in T20s, an average of 20 with the ball in T20 cricket, and 28 in one-day internationals. So the curtain falls on the most trailblazing era of women's cricket in this country, you would think, with what that trio has done, and Amy Satterthwaite before them, to lay the foundation so that the likes of not just Meili Kerr, but Jess Kerr, and then those that next crop of youngsters coming through, like an Izzy Sharp, an Izzy Gaze, Nenzi Patel, just so much work has been done by that trio. 20 past 11 here on Sport Nation. We'll catch up with Ricky Swinnell next.
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0: New season. Some of the biggest names in league are back home in Aotearoa for the 2026 season, kicking off July 2 live on Sky Sport. 2025 Premiership title winners Gail Broughton, Mele Hufanga and Aneta Nualsala join the One New Zealand Warriors women, leading a powerful lineup of league legends and rising stars turning it up this season. 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
1: It has just gone 20 to midday here on Sport Nation Mornings, which means 20 minutes away from McCarty on Mondays. How are you, sir?
7: Oh, I'm good, mate. Yourself?
1: Yeah, I think we've all come up for air now a little bit, haven't we, after that deflating All Whites defeat?
7: Now, you know what? I feel like there is not enough oxygen on this planet right now to consume all of the sport going on. I haven't really decompressed and thought longer term, like I'm sure some others have. As unlikely as it was still pretty deflating to see New Zealand hardly lay a glove on Belgium. But we said in the immediate aftermath of game number one, that's the one they'll rue and regret. One team got through with three competition points through to the knockout stages. Two games we led for significant periods of time, and we left it all to do in that last game. And unfortunately, Belgium sort of showed signs of life, showed signs of living up to their potential. Just had to be against us, didn't it?
1: Yeah. I don't think I've ever heard the term opportunity missed said as frequently as I have in the last 2 weeks.
7: Well, and rightly so. Like I said, even after the draw against Sudan, there's a little bit of an asterisk next to it, considering the awful preparation they did have. So many players in their domestic league have not played football, the visa issues, the fact that they're only allowed to get into the United States 24 hours before the match, so on and so forth. That did give us a competitive advantage that probably will not happen again at a FIFA World Cup. I would think in 4 years' time we'll be lucky to draw a pool that kind. So, yeah, there'll be very long flights home for all of those players.
1: Why did, and then we've had a few people text through here, and it's such a simple way of looking at it. Why did Chris Wood not get more ball, do you think? Is that a compliment to the defence of these sides, or is it the way that New Zealand set up and how wide they were playing a lot of the time?
7: Hard to answer the second part, how we set up, because we never really saw a different approach over a number of years under Darren Baisley. It was like, this is our system, that's the way we're going to go. So, yeah, maybe it was due to that they just did not find a way to get him involved nearly enough. But these are very, very good defensive units. But I'm less concerned about that than just how leaky we were at the back. 10 goals conceded in 3 games is quite telling.
1: And ugly goals as well, highlighted by that that first one against Belgium on Saturday.
7: Yeah, the third one against Egypt too.
1: Yep.
7: Every goal was cherished, just ask Iran in the end. What an absolutely wild ending.

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14: It is 5 from midday here on Sport Nation Mornings, which means we are with you for another couple of minutes before McCarty takes over out of Wellington. 8833 is the number on the Signet Powerbank text machine if you do want to share your thoughts, whether it's relating to the All Whites, the White Ferns, the Black Caps. Maybe you got some thoughts around Liam Lawson in Formula One. Scott texted through saying, won a series in India without Kane. This group is bigger than one man. Absolutely. And I don't think that's to say that when Kane was playing, he was making it about him. By no means. And I know that Scott's not implying that at all, but it shows that they aren't a one man.